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I am Josh, and I hope you're doing excellent because I want to hear from you. 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You got something you want to hear? I am here for you. I'll get it in. Let's do it. It's 94 Rock.

0: 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It's Josh, and of course, America is turning 250 years old, and well, we want to get you celebrating with $250,000 in cash. 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
3: 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Lainey Wilson. Major Lazer. 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

They say the only guarantees in life are death and taxes. But what about when you have two lines to choose from? 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Because we are guaranteed human.

0: other country. You took them where?
1: I had a friend came in from Australia, and I took him to the Outback Steakhouse. Uh-huh. And that was a miscalculation on my part because
0: why?
1: He had no idea what a Bloomin' Onion was, and I was terribly embarrassed.
0: Yeah, well, you know, I thought he would know Bloomin' Onion because they're such a thing in Australia. Fun fact, they are not. They're still delicious.

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Guaranteed human.

that Canes win. I told you I've lived in Charlotte and still do a radio show in Charlotte. So I was really hoping for the win. And the Carolina Hurricanes shut out the Vegas Golden Knights last night. 3-0, winning 4 best of 7. Anyway, 94 Rock. My name is Tammo. Hope you had a fantastic weekend. Happy to be here with you tonight.

0: And for what it's worth, just in case you are celebrating, Father's Day is this Sunday. So maybe don't wait last minute or just kind of figure out a plan. I took Poppy, my dad, out to lunch this weekend because you can't buy the man anything. You know what I mean? He doesn't want anything. So 94 Rock, New Mexico's Real Rock. AC/DC and Stained are next.
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3: 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Kenny Chesney. Lainey Wilson. Major Lazer. Muse.

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5: Happy Monday. I'm KOB4 meteorologist Amanda Galushka with your Monday afternoon forecast. Most of your day is going to be fairly quiet, but we do have a low chance, 20% chance of some isolated showers and storms during these middle afternoon hours. Temperatures are likely to get into the lower 90s, and we might see some breezes as those storms do pop up around the town. Now, mostly clear skies will continue for your evening and overnight hours as temperatures fall to the lower 60s by Tuesday morning.
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13: 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They say the only guarantees in life are death and taxes. But what about when you put a USB drive in your computer? 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

They say the only guarantees in life are death and taxes. 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
1: If you haven't seen it, the trailer for Green Day's new movie, Nimrod, dropped last week, and it just looks fun. About a young band on a quest to go cross-country and play a New Year's Eve show. Green Day even making the appearance again. The appearance. A cameo is what I meant to say. But you can watch it. Again, it's called Nimrod. Going to play you some Green Day after

We know you may be working at home and may not be wearing pants right now. We're not judging. We just try not to think about it. New Mexico's real

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Van Halen. Iron Maiden. 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

0: We did have that fire weather watch today, which expired earlier. Just be on the lookout for the same thing tomorrow as we warm up. 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

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Guaranteed human.

forgot to tell you, I'm not a relationship expert, but may I offer the suggestion of when you are meeting somebody for the very first time, and whether they are alone or they are with a group of people, and you don't have any context of how everybody knows each other, maybe you don't walk up to them and say, hey, I liked you on Hinge. I was like, wait, what's your name? I've never seen you. Like, just so awkward. And one of the guys I was with looked at me like, huh? Like, mind your business. 94 Rock New Mexico's Real Rock. Just don't do that. It's bad for everybody.

0: 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At 8, 11, 2, and 5 o'clock, your chance to win $2,500. 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
2: 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Kenny Chesney. Lainey Wilson. Major Lazer. Muse.

And just in case you plan on celebrating, Father's Day is this Sunday. Just didn't want you to get caught off guard. And Friday, the federal holiday, Juneteenth. So government offices and buildings will be closed, most of them. 94 Rock, New Mexico's Real Rock.

0: It's TMO on 94 Rock. Appreciate you hanging out. 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
0: It's exactly like the Three Stooges. Without the funny. 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

0: 94 Rock the Who, Baba O'Reilly, with Skylar's future husband and father of her many babies, Roger Daltrey.
1: I don't know how many babies he's going to have.
0: Well, you'll have the babies. He's just got to implant.
1: I don't know how many babies this old thing's going to have.
0: That's pretty sad.
1: It'll be okay, though.
0: It'll be all right. Well, you can just have sex. Yeah, who needs babies?
1: I don't want no babies.
0: No babies. Just a lot of Raj. A Rogering from Roger Daltrey.
1: Sure.
0: Why not? Good morning. It's Tuesday morning. It's about 6:23. Snide and I and Bob is back tomorrow, all fresh and rejuvenated after his vacay.
1: Yes.
0: That'd be nice.
1: I hope the show was good. I hope it was worth it.
0: Yeah, I've seen a lot of videos online. I can't imagine it was a great time. And a big production and a lot of fun. For especially a Rush fan like Rob. Now, he's seen him like 20-something times.
1: Something crazy. Yeah. Or was this going to be make it an even 20?
0: I'm not sure.
1: Maybe is what he told me.
0: But I'm sure it was a fine time, and we'll hear all about it. So we look forward to that. Boy, some tragedies going on in the extreme sports world. Well, bungee jumping is more of it's not really an extreme sport. It's more of an activity. An excursion, if you will. You go and you pay, you bungee jump.
1: Anybody can do it. There's no training involved.
0: Right.
1: Yeah.
0: Now, some people might be better at it because they've done it 1,000 times and they can do tricks or whatever. But what happened yesterday, we watched the video. You showed me the video. I'm like, that's not real. There's no way that's real. That is some prank video. Come on. What are we kidding? There's a net right below and it's just a prank. And they're trying to go viral.

0: So she fell.
1: And the second that they throw her, they all kind of look down over their left shoulder, and there's the bungees just laying there.
0: Right.
1: And it's like, did they somehow realize the second they throw, like, this feels different? Like, it didn't. She didn't right. have the resistance or whatever, you know what I mean, that the people usually have because of the cord. She just, huh, how about that? Or they just notice that as they throw her, oh, there's no cord. And they look down, yeah, there it is.
0: And she's not, oh, she hit the ground.
1: Yikes.
0: Yeah.
1: And she died.
0: She died, yeah. Like 21-year-old woman.
1: That's crazy. That is absolutely the dumbest thing I've seen in a long
0: time.
1: That's
0: a big boo-boo.
1: Yeah, yeah, that's a problem. Now, another, this more of a extreme sport kind of situation.
0: This is, yeah.
1: In Utah, because it's a guy who, like Dean Potter in The Dark Wizard, is yeah. sort of a name that's known in these...
0: Base jumping community.
1: Yeah, yeah. The base jumping community and...
0: Slacklining,
1: which is crazy enough on its own. I don't even get that. Have you ever tried that?
0: No. No, I've not had the opportunity.
1: At 6 inches off the ground, I'm like, whoa, hey, whoa. And they're like 4,000 feet off the ground.
0: Yeah.
1: Or between two hot air balloons, this guy did. Anyway, in Utah, this guy is doing a base jump, a tandem base jump mm-hmm. with a guy. So they have less experience, like parachuting. They have less experienced people do a tandem jump to get used to it, to learn right. how to do it, or just to do it for fun. You know what I mean? Mm-hmm. You can just go pay for it, and it is like an excursion. Oh, hon, what do you want to do? You want to go on the rum cruise, the sunset rum cruise?
0: Yeah.
1: Or would you like to do this or that? Oh, let's go on the...
0: Tandem-based jump.
1: No, this is in Utah, where I'm sure they do this Moab, all the yeah. time in Moab.
0: Mm-hmm.
1: And it didn't... we don't know what happened exactly, but it did not go right, and they both died.
0: That was Andy Lewis.
1: Yeah.
0: Is the well-known adventurer and trailblazer and base jumping and slacklining. So he actually became even more popular, like outside of the little, that little
1: famous
0: group.
1: Right for Madonna.
0: Right, Madonna. He performed at the Super Bowl.
1: Right.
0: In 2012 with her. So yeah, that's the guy. And then it says here you were talking about the hot air balloon thing.
1: Yeah.
0: In 2014, he walked a slack line suspended between two hot air balloons more than 4,000 feet above the desert.
1: I can't even imagine. I mean, there yeah. obviously.
0: I mean,
1: you
0: know, I think when you're doing that, you kind of know that every time you
1: die?
0: Do it, this could be it.
1: Well, yeah.
0: But that's probably the thrill of part of it.
1: Right. They're chasing that adrenaline rush. They're chasing that. It's a, yeah. you know, I'm going to either do this or I'm going to die. There's no in between.
0: And the guy that was tandem with him was a 68-year-old man, grandfather.
1: Who
0: and I'm thinking, you're too old for that.
1: But isn't that at the point where you say, F it, I'm going to go and try this
0: stuff? I guess. You're like, what, you know.
1: But you always put yourself at risk. The base jumping is where you you have your parachute and you just jump off a high, either a building or a bridge or
0: right.
1: the edge of a cliff or right. whatever it is. And then you just kind of toss your parachute up there.
0: Yeah.
1: Little, what do they call that? The little chute, I forget what they call it, a guide chute or whatever it's called. Mm. And they toss that. And then they're just parachute down. But they yeah. said this guy was known for holding out until
0: yeah.
1: the last second where other people wouldn't hold out that long. Mm-hmm. He would.
0: Yeah.
1: Or he would jump in tight spaces and stuff like that.
0: Mm-hmm.
1: Now, you saw The Dark Wizard, and you
0: I
1: see
0: did.
1: These people, and there's a certain commonality to them. They're all kind of these kind of dudes that
0: you don't
1: participate
0: want to say douchebags, because I don't think they're really a douchebag.
1: Almost a skater mentality, like a
0: yeah,
1: skateboarding,
0: a skater,
1: kind
0: almost
1: of snowboardy,
0: homeless personality.
1: Almost homeless. You could when you get a look, you're like, yeah, oh, that homeless guy just jumped off that bridge.
0: But you know what I mean? Whereas it's like they don't care about possessions as much
1: oh,
0: as
1: I
0: they
1: see what
0: do
1: you're saying.
0: About
1: yeah. yeah, that's true.
0: Nature. And when I watched The Dark Wizard, they would talk about him just going out and living in a tent.
1: Right.
0: Yeah, just to get away from everything.
1: Yeah, it's a rare breed.
0: Yeah, not for me. Not for me.
1: They seem very tight-knit.
0: And I do love nature.
1: Yeah.
0: You know, I love hiking, but...
1: I do wonder if there is a common, I don't want to say mental illness.
0: Well, we found out that guy, whose name I cannot remember.
1: Dean Potter.
0: Okay.

0: He did. Yeah. He kept saying he did have mental illness.
1: Right.
0: Yeah.
1: And so there is some of that.
0: And but then they were talking to some of the guys that were doing that kind of stuff, rock climbing. And
1: they're totally normal.
0: And they seemed extremely normal.
1: That one kid.
0: They're older.
1: Who pissed off Dean Potter because Dean Potter's like, I did all these things. I blazed the trail.
0: And I did all this prep work to beat this record.
1: And it was excruciating. It was hard. And this kid came along. He's like, yeah, I did. It was no biggie. No
0: big
1: whoop.
0: He's like, yeah, I heard he was going to do that. I went out and did it one Sunday. He's got done.
1: I don't know. I don't have that gene. Well, I not to that extent by any means, but I've bungee jumped. I've not skydived.
0: No.
1: Skydove. I think I would. Once you have a kid, it kind of changes things where you're not as, I don't think, as willing to go out there and risk your life. You know what I mean?
0: Yeah. Yeah. Now,
1: apparently, this guy was 68, and he said, I'll risk my life. I'm going to go have some fun.
0: Base jumping, I mean, that to me is just so risky.
1: I'll tell you what looks fun.
0: Crazy.
1: I just read a thing. It was like insane how many people have died doing it. Mm. I want to say, pardon me. I want to say it was like 50-something people last year alone died base jumping. And since 1981, like 450-something have died. Because I guess more people are doing it.
0: Mm.
1: And more people are like, they have to up the ante. They have to get more risky to, you know, show up the other guy and all that. The one thing that looks super fun, I have to admit, is the flight suit. Flying. That looks really
0: cool.
1: That
0: looks really fun, but that looks incredibly dangerous.
1: And that's right.
0: I don't know how you would control.
1: You're the flying squirrel.
0: Yeah.
1: You have the suit, which has like the, I don't know what you would call it, like the flying squirrel.
0: Almost has like a wings, like extra fabric between your arm and your, maybe your waist or something.
1: And your legs. And that way you have just enough resistance, wind resistance, that you can fly. You can guide where you're going to go. Now you don't have any propulsion except for the pooping I'd be doing while I was doing it because I'd be pooping my pants. So you're just kind of at the, wherever the wind is going to take you or wherever you guide yourself. Yeah. You know, you're steering yourself kind of.
0: And it looks like you go fast.
1: It looks like you
0: really,
1: go super fast.
0: Really, really fast.
1: They had the one where in that Dark Wizard where they're standing there and he comes flying by and he's like,
0: yeah.
1: It's like, whoa, that is cool. And then I thought, well, how do they land? That's gotta be crazy.
0: Yeah.
1: How do they land? And then they parachute. They have parachutes. Then they just toss the parachute and they parachute down. So I'm thinking, oh, cool. Okay, I'll do that.
0: Okay, yeah, do that, Phil.
1: How do you start? The first one, the first jump has got to be like,
0: you're going to wet your pants.
1: Oh, my God.
0: They're going to have to push you.
1: They would.
0: You're going to have someone push you.
1: I did, and this is mild. This is like a walk in the park compared to any of that. But it was right in front of where the old Albuquerque drive-in used to be off the freeway. And they had it set up, just a big crane. Mm-hmm. And the bungee jump. And I forget why it was there or whatever, but we did it. And so about 150 feet, and there's the cement below you or the blacktop or whatever. And they count down. It's like, okay, everybody, let's count down. 5, 4, 3, 2. And they say 1. And my body was like, no. No, we're not going to do this. We don't do this. So the body is in control. We don't do this.
0: Yeah.
1: So there's a slight hesitation, and it's like, okay, you just kind of fall.
0: Yeah.
1: And then it was over in 2 seconds. It was like, oh, that was cool. I would do that again.
0: Yeah.
1: You know? So these guys, they have to make it a little bit more exciting.
0: Mm-hmm.
1: They're chasing the dragon. They got to get that thrill, and they've got to upstage everybody else.
0: Yeah.
1: To the point where you die. You just end up dying. Yeah.
0: But you know what? You lived your life the way you wanted, I guess.
1: I guess. Living in a tent.
0: Yeah.
1: I suppose. And you can't really get close to anybody because people are like, well, you're just going to go off and die this weekend, right?
0: Oh, I thought you were going to say because they smell because they got B.O.
1: Well, I don't know about that because they live in a tent.
0: Yeah.
1: I don't know. Maybe. Maybe in some cases, but
0: can't
1: I'm not
0: get
1: saying.
0: Close to anyone.
1: All right. Today we got a guy on, an author. Very funny. It's a simple concept, but it's so funny. He wrote a book. His name is, what's his name? Adam Mansbach. M-A-N-S-B-A-C-H. Mansbach? Mansbach? We'll say Mansbach. Adam Mansbach. He wrote the book, Go the F to Sleep. Now, it's spelled out. I can't say it, obviously, because I'm on the radio. And it's a wonderful children's book that you read to your child. you know, at nighttime, and they're in their little jammies, and you read them this book, and it's hilarious. And he has a follow-up book. It's called Go the F to College.
0: Okay.
1: And so we'll be talking to him about 820. Your chance to win $2,500 again. That's coming up at 8 a.m., along with your chance to win concert tickets as we find out if anybody has an effing clue. Nobody. Nobody has an effing clue.
0: Mm-mm.
1: Well, somebody Mm-mm. might. We'll see. All of that and more coming up.
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1: 6:43. Bob's back tomorrow. Now, we were just talking about all the extreme sports. I have a question. We've asked this before, too, but I don't think we've really gotten responses. Who does that out there? If anybody does that, if you base jump, if you skydive, if you hang glide, if you parasail... I know Dwayne at Sports Systems does that. He does the parasailing. Goes all over the world and does it.
0: Okay.
1: Like he'll go to the Swiss Alps to go parasailing.
0: Wow.
1: And that's where it's just a parachute, but you take off from the ground and you fly around for hours.
0: All right.
1: I said, how long do you go? He's like, a few hours. I was like, wow, that's pretty cool. He's like, some people go longer, but then you have to have a catheter. Because you can't, you know, you're only be peeing on a little village in the Swiss Alps.
0: I would just pee. I wouldn't put a cat.
1: I said, isn't it like the Tour de France where you just kind of turn to the side and the camera on the car turns the other way. And then they just whip it out and they pee on the side of the road.
0: Yeah, why not?
1: You say, well, you could. But these guys, you know, they're up there for like hours and hours and hours all day long. Sometimes I think overnight. I don't know. Maybe I'm nuts. But who does that?
0: Do they
1: that?
0: Put in their own catheter?
1: I guess so.
0: That seems really challenging and painful to do. I could be wrong.
1: Yeah, you're kind of right, though. How would you do that? Well, would you have somebody do it for you? Isn't that even worse?
0: I don't know.
1: These are people that are they're up thousands of feet flying around, and you think they're afraid to put something up their wiener?
0: Yeah, I do.
1: Yeah, well, you're probably right, actually. Yeah. You're probably not wrong. If you do it, Mahoney at 94rock.com, any of that stuff, any of that extreme life-defying, death-defying stuff, life-defying, that'd be...
0: I wrestle alligators.
1: Yeah, whatever. Mahoney at 94rock.com. That's not our power ranking, but yeah, that is okay, something we're curious about. Because maybe we would try some hang gliding. Maybe we try not. Some parachuting. We did the balloon, which is nothing compared to all that. I know. I'm just saying. We're baby steps, Snide. Baby steps. Mahoney at 94rock.com. If you participate in any of that stuff, let us know. Let's do traffic right now. That's it.
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21: NBC News Radio, I'm Michael Kastner. President Trump is touting a newly announced deal with Iran. Trump announced the deal as he met with world leaders at the G7 summit in France early Monday. This morning, he told reporters it limits Iran's nuclear ambitions.
22: They originally wrote that we will not develop a nuclear weapon. I said, no. You're not going to develop it. You're not going to buy either. So we have, that took another couple of days of time.
21: It's designed to reopen the Strait of Hormuz and implement a 60-day window for the U.S. and Iran to strike a long-term deal curtailing Iran's nuclear ambitions. Today's primary election day for voters in Georgia, Alabama, Oklahoma, and Washington, D.C. President Trump may not be on the ballot, but his political muscle is being tested, including in Georgia's Senate race. Michael Kastner, NBC News Radio.
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10: The Albuquerque Isotopes kick off a six-game home series against the Sugarland Space Cowboys tonight. Miguel Rojas with a pinch-hit go-ahead solo homer in the seventh to help the Dodgers hold off the Rays 4-3 in L.A. Cowboys open mandatory minicamp today. Receiver George Pickens expected to attend after reporting to the team facility Monday and taking his physical. I'm Ron Tomas.
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1: We got a traffic situation, huh?
0: Well, it looks like, are you going to hit the thing?
1: Let's hit the thing.
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1: And on the Zoom line with us, a couple of fellas that have a podcast about UFOs, which is currently very much in style. But they've been doing this for years and years. Bryce Zabel and Brent Friedman, hosts of the UFO podcast Sound, Light, and Frequency. Good morning, fellas. How are we doing?
3: We're doing great. It's been a busy weekend because our podcast does deal with the intersection of UFOs and Hollywood. What better weekend for them to intersect than with Steven Spielberg's Disclosure Day movie, which we've been talking to people about.
1: Now, have you seen it yet?
3: We've both seen it twice. Got opinions.
1: Now, did you see it in the theater or were you given a pre-screener kind of a deal?
3: Well, I saw it in a screener first, just earlier in the week in Las Vegas. And then I saw it in an IMAX theater here in Austin, where we are right now, with a more general audience. So I feel like I've gotten both ends of the equation. But Brent's got a different reaction.
9: I saw it first with some work colleagues, and then I saw it again with the general public. And both experiences were pretty much the same. The audience really enjoyed the film.
1: It's a fun movie.
9: Yeah.
1: It really is. And it's a little different because it's like a cloak and dagger kind of a thing. And a lot of black SUVs screeching through the streets and pulling up and stuff like that. But very fun. And I didn't fall asleep, which is a plus because I usually fall asleep during every movie, even at IMAX. So it was entertaining for sure. Is that what you guys think is really going on in the real world? Is that happening in life?
3: Well, it's very interesting you ask that because Steven Spielberg has done 1,000 interviews, it seems like, promoting his film. And the one thing he keeps saying over and over is that this is true. So you really have to put that under a microscope. I would say that the part that's true about it is what he said back in 1977 with Close Encounters, which is we are not alone. That part of what he is saying in his movie is true. We are not alone. And in fact, there is a presence of somebody else besides us who's intelligent here on Earth. And that's true. Now, the specifics of his story, that's something that makes it controversial, particularly among the ufology community that we've interacted with. So you've got two things going on here, to be honest with you. One of them is people looking at it as a movie, as a chase movie, as you pointed out, with the black SUVs and everything.
1: Yeah.
3: And then there's the idea of looking at it as a movie about the reality of UFO contact.
1: Yeah, because when you say we're not alone, I believe that we're not alone. But whether or not they're on Earth with us or have been on Earth, that is the question I have.
3: I think that's accurate and a good question. But think about this. Even the government now is releasing all kinds of documents and Defense Department stuff that demonstrate that there is a form of technology operating in our skies that is not ours, and it's not the Chinese, and it's not the Russians, and it's gone back to the late 40s, going back to Roswell, where these events have been happening. So if it's not us, it's a pretty short list of who else it might be. So I think we have an issue to deal with. And don't just take my word for it. I mean, the House Oversight Committee has been having open congressional hearings and whistleblowers that are highly advanced in the intelligence community and the defense community of the United States have come forward, raised their right hand, and promised to tell the whole truth. So help them God. And they have talked about crash retrievals, reverse engineering, and bodies. So, yeah, I think it's true.
9: Yeah, and let's get personal here for a moment. One of the key stories that was the formation of our podcast is that when I was 18 years old, a family friend of ours was in the Reagan administration, ultimately went on in the second term to become the Secretary of Energy. He disclosed to me on the back porch of his house that, in fact, aliens are here, they're real, and he'd seen them. And I asked a bunch of questions about how come nobody knew, and he said lots of people know. You can go into any bookstore, pull off books on the shelf, and there'll be lots of truth in there. But right next to those books are books that we publish as part of a multi-billion dollar disinformation.
1: Yeah.
9: Right? And so that story I took to Bryce in Hollywood. We got excited about making a TV show called Dark Skies. It got on the air in the 90s through NBC. And at the premiere party of our show, a man crashed the party, came up to us, said he was from the Office of Naval Intelligence, and wanted to make a deal with us and offered us influence for access and said if we gave him access to the show, he would give us information to help with part of the slow drip disclosure program that the Office of Naval Intelligence was conducting for the American public.
1: See, that can't be true because you wouldn't remember because he'd pull out that little device thing and he'd wipe your memory clean. So that can't be true.
11: Well, yeah, we each own an anti-neuralizer, so it's all good. It's all good.
1: So is this all culminating now with the government is actually doing the releases? This is the drip has led up to this, and now it's going to be full disclosure at some point? Or is it going to continue to be a slow drip?
11: It sure looks like the slow drip because obviously, without spoiling the film, they're very specific about the things that they are saying could be disclosed, and they don't match what actually is being disclosed in the government releases right now. What we're getting in the releases is the fuzzier stuff, but interesting. But eventually, there's no doubt that the U.S. Defense Department has generated all kinds of high-definition video and photos of these craft. And all it's going to really take, to be honest with you, is just a couple of them that show us show me the saucers, show me the bodies. Once we see for ourselves with our own eyes, then the whole world's going to change and practically overnight.
1: Oh, man. See, I think it's no accident that Jackie Gleason and Richard Nixon are both dead. Coincidence? I don't think so.
11: That's in the Disclosure Day thing, and it's been talked about for years. But yeah. You know what's interesting about it? They make the point in Disclosure Day that it isn't just a goofy little story, that what people took away from that is the president of the United States is bringing a comedian to go see alien bodies. That is not okay. And from that point forward, presidents started getting less briefings, less knowledge, because they're temporary employees of the U.S. government. And the secret has actually been moved from government into private cutouts. And so the whole thing has changed over the years, but the underlying reality has not.
1: So it's like a shadow agency. It's not even the military. It's now a privatized thing.
11: Well, in Disclosure Day, that's what they certainly argued, and it seems to be comport with the facts. Brent, what's your take?
9: No, I was just going to say that's what the company in Disclosure Day was. Wardex, a government contractor.
1: Right. Well, we all knew this was, and they've been doing it for 70 years. So the Twilight Zone to serve man was a warning, right? But it was legit.
9: Yes, very, unfortunately.
11: I just hope that isn't what is going on. I mean, but again, no matter what is going on, don't you think we deserve to know? It's the people have a right to know. It's time. 8 decades is plenty long to be playing the game, and it's time for it to end.
1: Well, and you guys talk about all of this, and it's endlessly fascinating, even though I don't know if I buy into all of it. I don't know. But it's always fun and fascinating to talk about. And the podcast is available at Sound, Light, and Frequency. Thanks for zooming in today, Bryce and Brent. Thanks for coming on and talking about all this.
9: Thanks for
11: having
9: you.
11: Thank you. Watch the skies.
1: Watch the skies. Thank you very much.
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3: Albuquerque's sales tax will not increase anytime soon. That's because City Council rejected a proposal yesterday to have voters decide on a gross receipts tax in November. The funds would have gone to capital projects, city employee pay, and city operational cost. The vote was 5-4.
4: Now, this is a really dumb thing to say because I don't know, and there probably is, but maybe there's not, so who knows? But I'm not as civically minded or in tune as I ought to be.
3: Mm-hmm.
4: So is there a place where you can go without spending too much time and effort to see where our tax dollars go? Mm. Do you know what I mean? Is there like a spreadsheet somewhere?
3: I would imagine. Maybe even at the city website. Where are your tax dollars going?
4: Yeah, but I mean, is it something you don't have to go sit in on city council meetings or anything like
3: that?
4: Nobody
3: wants to.
4: Yeah, nobody's going to do that.
3: Nobody wants.
4: But if they could just dumb it down, AI it for us.
3: Right.
4: And then just say, here's where your money's going. And we could say, all right, cool. Or why? What are we doing?
3: Right.
4: You know what I mean? Or do you have to join the city council and you have to get involved to the point where you're like actually making decisions? Because that'd be scary if you and I were making decisions.
3: Oh.
4: That wouldn't be good.
3: There'd be nothing.
4: But you know what I'm saying?
3: Want to raise costs? No.
4: Or like the weed money.
3: Libraries? No.
4: We keep asking, where's the weed money
3: going?
4: Yeah,
3: where's it going?
4: I'd like to know. I'm not saying they're misappropriating it. I just don't know where it's going.
3: Right,
4: I'm curious.
3: Where is it going?
4: And we have all the construction going on. Maybe that's where it's going. We just don't know. So people always default to the worst case scenario.
3: Right.
4: That it's being wasted.
3: Right.
4: But I don't know.
3: I don't know.
4: I don't know. And I'm curious.
3: Get the mayor on the phone.
4: I'm curious.
3: He should know.
4: But I'm not that curious that I'm really going to go to a
3: big effort. Yeah,
4: a big effort.
3: Because in the end, what's it going to do? You'll know, but.
4: Well, it can inform my decision for future voting.
3: Okay.
4: You see.
3: All right. Get on it.
4: You know what gets in the way is that effort. The effort part.
3: Effort.
4: That's what gets in the way every time.
3: And then there's going to be words you have to read.
4: Ah, jeez. Forget it. Never mind.
3: Work is underway on a road improvement project near the Sunport. Crews are conducting maintenance work on the Sunport Boulevard bridges that span over Transport Street and University. One lane will be available each direction. Work is expected to wrap up later this week.
4: That might be our money at work right there.
3: It could be. And if you have a plane planned, a flight.
4: Yeah.
3: Keep that in mind.
4: Now, there's people listening that are like, you idiots.
3: We are idiots. Absolutely.
4: How do you not know? Well, we don't know.
3: Whole Foods will be opening a location on the west side.
4: Nice.
3: KOB4 reports the Whole Foods will move into the former furniture store space between Michael's and Best Buy at Cottonwood Corners.
4: Oh, I know right where that is.
3: Oh, yeah, getting the Whole Foods. The goal is to open early 2027.
4: All right. You ever go to Whole Foods?
3: I do sometimes. I find it a little crowded.
4: It can be crowded for sure.
3: And yes, I don't like crowds.
4: And they have good. They have good stuff. A little pricey,
3: but yeah.
4: And then there's a lot of weird stuff. You're like, this is like a parallel universe. Like there's cereals and stuff. You're like, this is like some other. It's like I'm in a.
3: And some of it you just look at and you know that's gonna taste horrible.
4: Might as well go get some sawdust and wood chips.
3: Exactly.
4: Now some of it's
3: the
4: really
3: Whole
4: good.
3: Foods is fine. It's good.
4: Yeah, it's fun if you have time to kind of just look around. If you're looking for a certain brand of kefir,
3: what is that?
4: That's the liquid yogurt or whatever. If you're looking for like that kind of stuff.
3: Right, you're going to find it at Whole Foods.
4: You'll find it there.
3: But again, it's just having the aisles and the crowds and the people. It's too much.
4: It can be a lot.
3: Too much.
4: All right. It's like Costco. Costco is the giant warehouse, and yet you're crowded every time.
3: Well, it's because you have those oversized carts.
4: And old people pushing them.
3: And old people trying to push them.
4: Yeah, they're browsing. Old people browsing with a large cart. That's a recipe for get the hell out of my way.
3: And the parking lot is a mess. Oh, my God.
4: All right, it's about 7:12. You're going to have a chance to win $2,500 at 8 a.m. as we announce the keyword then. But we are announcing our power ranking question of the day. Also playing the I Have No Effing Clue to find out if you're going to win some concert tickets. And our words of the day coming up.
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18: What do you know about it, old man? You take that stupid hat and go back to On Golden Pond.
19: I thought it was a pretty cute hat. It's about 7:18, 42 minutes away from Keyword. Your chance to win $2,500 as we celebrate 250 years of America. I get the feeling you hear a lot of promotion about America 250 and all that, and 250 years of America and all that. And you're patriotic and you love the country, no doubt about it. But at a certain point soon, everybody's going to be like, oh my God, I'm so sick of America 250. Enough with America 250, you know what I mean? But if you're winning $2,500.
20: I'll take that.
19: That's well worth it then.
20: Yeah.
19: I would say.
20: Of course it is.
19: It is. All right. We have the author coming up, Adam Mansbach, and that's about 8:20. He wrote the book, Go the F to Sleep. It's a beautiful children's book.
20: Yeah, you were reading me some of the book. And
19: should I read a little right now?
20: Go for it.
19: I don't know if I should or should I wait. Mm. Well, it's a book with illustrations for children, obviously. Illustrated by Ricardo Cortez, as a matter of fact.
20: Oh, yeah?
19: And there's a little child sleeping with a little family of lions or tigers on
20: How
19: the cover here.
20: Precious.
19: Tigers. And then inside, you open it up and there's little kitties and a little lamb and a little child sleeping. And it says, you read this to your child in bed.
20: Of course.
19: It's a special bonding moment between a parent and a child. Okay. It's beautiful. It's the stuff that life is made of. And it says, the cats nestle clone. Let me clear my throat first because I'm getting a little choked up.
20: You're not putting me to sleep right now. It's waking me up.
19: The cats nestle close to their kittens now.
20: Oh.
19: The lambs have laid down with the sheep. Mm-hmm. They're cozy and warm. You're cozy and warm in your bed, my dear. Please go the F to sleep.
20: Yeah.
19: But he spells it out. He doesn't. Yeah. He doesn't shorten.
20: Yeah.
19: Yeah.
20: I love
19: it. It's just touching.
20: It's
19: what it is relatable. I think that's the key. And everybody can relate. So it was a bestseller. So he's got go the F to college. Go the F to college now.
20: Oh, I hesitate. He reads some of that to us.
19: Yeah, well.
20: That would be nice.
19: I hesitate because every time I say it, I'm afraid I'm going to say it. So it always throws my brain off a little bit.
20: Right.
19: You have a word of the day? I'm imagining you do.
21: Cooley.
20: Cooley.
19: Say that again.
21: Cooley.
19: Cooley?
20: H-O-O.
21: Cooley.
20: Cooley.
19: He says it weird.
21: Cooley.
19: Cooley.
21: Cooley.
19: Spell it again.
20: H-O-O-L-Y. Cooley.
19: Oh, Hooley.
20: Cooley.
19: He doesn't say it like that, though, at all.
20: Well,
21: Cooley.
19: Yeah, he says Cooley. Like Cooley High.
20: Wow.
19: Hooley. I have no idea. I've heard hooey. It's a lot of hooey.
20: No.
19: Some people would say all that UFO nonsense we were talking about earlier. It's a lot of hooey.
20: Yeah.
19: Hooley. There's the hula hoop. Is it involved with the movement in a gyrating?
20: No.
19: Remember when we were doing the thing and all the Twin Peaks girls came and they were hula hooping? And they were going to go for like half an hour or something. Yeah. And we look out and every single one of them, there's like a dozen of them out there. They're all hula hooping. And we look and they're all just looking down at their phones texting while they're hula hooping.
20: Very talented.
19: Every single
20: young
19: one
20: ladies.
19: Of them was.
20: They could have gone all day.
19: It was amazing. Anyway, nothing to do with that.
20: No.
19: I have no idea.
20: Oh my God. To do something hooly is to do it gently, carefully, and without unnecessary force.
19: Huh, okay.
20: Cautiously, gently.
19: Sounds like it could be in a
20: Hooley.
19: In a sexual manner.
20: I guess it could.
19: So if somebody's down there doing their thing, your thing, and you're like
20: gently, carefully,
19: Hooley.
20: Unnecessary force. Yeah.
19: Yeah. Urban Dictionary word of the day. That would be deswampatize. Deswampatize. That's pretty obvious, don't you think? It's the act of airing out your ass when you've had a bad case of the swamp ass.
20: Okay, yeah. I was going to say take off your britches and let the wind
19: air it out.
20: Go through there.
19: You got to air it out down there.
20: Make it nice.
19: Yeah.
20: Wind, make it nice.
19: Hopefully you're not downwind from all that. It's going to be 100 this week. Isn't it going to maybe hit 100?
20: I think it's tomorrow.
19: Tomorrow.
20: Is it tomorrow or today?
19: Might be some deswampitizing
20: going on. First 100 day of the year.
19: All right. Well, we look forward to that. let's announce our power ranking, then we'll do no effing clue. The power ranking question today. Songs about or within the title, toys or games? Toys and or games in the title or in the song? That's the power ranking, Mahoney at 94rock.com. Let's give stuff away.
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19: Doing a lot of the F-bombs here, but we're not, you know, officially saying it, so it's okay. I asked the question. It's insidiously hard. And so that's the whole idea, is
20: what
19: who's going to get it. The question we ask is very difficult. You see, it's not a no-brainer.
20: I just heard part of that.
19: it's insidiously hard. That got
20: Excuse
19: your attention.
20: Excuse yourself from the room.
19: Oops, I'm sorry. It's insidiously hard. Let me ask the question, and then we'll... Or should I wait? Should I wait and get people on the phone? They can't Google this. That's the whole point, isn't it?
20: Yeah. You do whatever you feel
19: All right.
20: works for you.
19: All right.
20: There are no rules.
19: No rules. There's no rules. Who needs rules? Let's give away Motley Crue tickets. Motley Crue tickets up for grabs, and we're not doing substitutions. Much like a restaurant. No substitutions.
20: So if those aren't the tickets you want, now's not the time.
19: Right. Now, if you want to play along and you don't care about winning and you win and you're like, I don't need them, pay it forward, that's up to you. That's a personal preference. Right. You can make that decision. I'm not going to deal with any of that. I'm just going to ask the damn question. Motley Crue tickets up for grabs. 15% of Americans, I'm sorry, let me rephrase that. 15% of American homes have one of these. What is it? 889-9494. 15% of American homes have one of these. 889-9494. No clothes.

0: Oh, I am, Mahoney.
1: Yeah, you chimed in earlier. Yeah, I was asking about extreme sports, and you emailed saying about the skydiving. Let's go, buddy. Let's
0: yes,
1: go.
0: Sir.
1: Let's do it. Me and Snide, tandem.
0: All right.
1: That's what you'll do. You'll instead of sending us up with an instructor as a tandem skydive for our first one, you'll just put the two of us together, Skyler and
2: that
1: I,
2: will
1: and
2: well.
1: Throw us off the plane and say, good luck.
2: Bye.
0: Yeah, yeah. All right, that would be lovely.
1: I'll text you or I'll email you back. We'll figure something out. What's the answer to our question? 15% of American homes have one of these.
0: Is it a fireplace?
1: Not a fireplace. Oh. Thanks, though, buddy. We'll be in touch. We're going to die, Snide.
2: Mm-hmm.
1: Yeah. Well, we're going to die anyway. Die. Might as well do it in a blaze of glory. A 94 Rock, who's this?
3: Big Ben.
1: Big Ben. How you doing, Big Ben?
3: Good, good.
1: Good. Hey, 15% of American homes have one of these. What is one of these?
3: Landline.
1: Landline, no. That's a good guess, though, too. I wonder what the percentage really is for a landline. Landlines are just an excuse for spam and political calls. That's
2: oh, yeah, it. Yeah. That's all about it, is. It.
1: Not even a fun, wrong number anymore. Hi, 94 Rock, who's this?
4: Hi, this is Brenda.
1: Hi, Brenda. What's the answer?
4: Is it an Alexa?
1: No, not an Alexa. No. By that, she means what? Is that the Google Alexa?
2: Yeah.
1: That's the like Google that nub, what do they call it? Yeah, I forget what they call it. Hi, 94 Rock, who's this?
5: It's Ever.
1: Ever?
5: Yeah.
1: What's up, dude?
5: How much are you doing this morning, man?
1: Doing all right. Hey, what's the answer to our question?
5: I'm going to say coffee maker.
1: Not a coffee maker. Oh, every home should have at least two or three coffee makers, in my opinion. We have two. We have the Keurig, and then we have an espresso machine.
2: Oh, I just have the one.
1: Oh, the
2: espresso. I bought it super cheap at Walmart. Works yeah. just fine.
1: I look forward to nothing more than getting home and making a fresh ground, strong cup of coffee, and I sit and I enjoy.
2: I just use my Folgers and my Walmart coffee maker, and I'm fine.
1: A spoon and some tepid water, and you get your Senka out, and you're good to go. A 94 Rock, who's this?
6: It's Andrew.
1: Andrew, what's the answer?
6: Bidet.
1: Not a bidet. Bidet, mate. No, no it's not a bidet. A 94 Rock, who's this?
7: This is Julie.
1: Julie, what's the answer?
7: Is it a VCR?
1: Not a VCR. We have a VCR, too.
2: Do you?
1: We had one.
2: I probably have one somewhere.
1: Yeah, it's in a closet somewhere, yeah. Probably. My kid got it out. It was all like, oh, this is so cool, VCR. And it was cool for a week, maybe.
2: He's like, this sucks.
1: And then it's never been turned on again. It's just one of those deals. It's kind of, it's vintage. Yeah, it's vintage because it sucks. That's why it's vintage.
2: But it's what we had.
1: Yeah, it's all we had. 94 Rock, who's this?
8: This is Norman again.
1: Norman, what's the answer?
8: It's an iron.
1: It is not an iron. Not an iron. A 94 Rock, who's this?
9: Hey, this is Jared.
1: Jared, what's the answer to our question?
9: Popcorn maker.
1: Popcorn maker, no. You have a popcorn maker?
9: No.
1: No. But you're not one of the 15%.
2: But it sounds like you might want one.
1: Yeah, maybe for Father's Day. Yeah, you can ask for that. All right, thanks. You got a popcorn maker? You don't.
2: But it's not fancy.
1: It's just a
2: something you just put on the stove and
1: yeah. It's like a
2: but
1: pop.
2: Not like that fancy one that people
1: right.
2: buy.
1: We had the air one for a while years ago, and there it's all dry. It's dry popcorn. It's chewy. It's not crunchy and good.
2: No, I don't want that.
1: No, who the hell wants that? How long do we go? Three more.
2: Yes.
1: All right. A 94 Rock, who's this?
10: This is Freddie.
1: Freddie, what's the answer?
10: Is it, I don't know what the correct answer is. Is it an electric charging station for your car?
1: No, it's not. It's a decent guess, though, because I imagine there's getting to be more and more of those as people buy the electric vehicles, but that's not it. All right, two more. A 94 Rock, who's this?
11: Diane.
1: How are you, Diane?
11: I'm doing good. How are you?
1: I'm doing all right. Thanks. What's the answer to our question? 15% of American homes have one of these.
11: Is it a maid?
1: Not a maid. That's wishful thinking, Diane, huh? Be nice. Wouldn't that be nice? Yeah. But then you got to clean the house before the maid comes over.
2: I know.
1: Yeah. I-94 Rock, who's this?
12: Frank.
1: Frank. What's the answer, Frank?
12: A TV antenna.
1: No, good guess, though. Not a TV antenna. We actually have a TV antenna.
2: Okay.

0: because sometimes the TV system will fritz out and it's just buffering. And so you can't watch.
1: Oh,
0: and so
1: that's no good.
0: The antenna is always there. The antenna is shockingly better than you think. If you have a good window you can put it on, you get a good signal, you can get like 50 different channels. Oh. Now, granted, 42 of them you're never going to watch.
1: Right. Yeah.
0: But you get some old-timey TV. You're always going to find something.
1: Well, you're not selling me on the TV.
0: You're going to find some old-timey stuff like MeTV or what the other ones. I forget what they're called. And it'll be like Mayberry or Petticoat Junction. It might be the Real McCoys. There's always something on.
1: Mm-hmm. Right. Sure.
0: That's the question. 15% of American homes have one of these. What is one of these? 889-9494. We'll pick it up after Comedy Club coming up.
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19: They're getting old now, too. My dad turned 68 this year, got the fake teeth hooked up. Here's the thing, no disrespect to old people, but why when they get the fake teeth, do they got to get the fake teeth that are so unrealistically good? Do you notice that? The teeth never match their horrible face. Like, face is falling apart, teeth are perfectly straight, perfectly white, nice and big. If you lose your arm, you don't get a fake arm with big muscles on it. You lose your eye, you get a regular eye. You don't get some red dot Terminator 2 eye popped in. Saying a bald man does not get an afro toupee. Doesn't happen. Tell you, I've actually been having sex with a lot of older women lately because it's really easy to do. It's easy. And this is interesting, man. Now that I've had sex with older women, I feel like I know young women better than you even know yourselves. Because I've seen you in the future. And you're dirty. You talk to women who are 25, they're like, I don't do that kind of thing. Well, you don't do it now. In the future, you do.
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21: 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It's not that bad.

0: 94 on ZZ Top. Frank Beard getting all jiggity with it.
1: That's what you call that?
0: Manic mechanic. Oh, we're gonna get an answer. We're gonna go ahead and give it a shot. Here, okay. Let's try a few right now. On 94 Rock, who's this? Well, you're not gonna answer if you don't say anything. Hello.
2: Hey, what's going on, man?
0: Hey, what's going on, buddy? 15% of Americans' homes have one of these. What is it?
2: I'm going to say fire extinguisher.
0: It is not a fire extinguisher. Shouldn't all American homes have one to be safe? I don't think I do.
1: I have a small
0: Now that I think about it, we don't.
1: That's years old. I doubt it's any good.
0: Hi, 94, who's this?
3: This is George.
0: George, 15% of American homes have one of these. What is one of these?
3: It's a drunk drawer.
0: A junk drawer or a drunk drawer?
3: A junk drawer.
0: A junk drawer. But I thought you said a drunk drawer. That's be where you hide the liquor. You know what I mean? From whoever might not want you to be enjoying that liquor. You see what I'm saying? Yes. 94 Rock, who's this?
4: Dave.
0: Dave, what's the answer?
4: A toaster.
0: A toaster? No, not a toaster. I'd imagine more than 15% have toasters. I have a toaster. Mm-hmm. You have a toaster?
1: I have a toaster.
0: Yeah, a toaster is pretty commonplace, I would think. It's a wedding gift, usually.
1: Yeah.
0: Our toaster's, it's got to be at least 15 years old, 20 years old.
1: Oh, yeah, mine's really old, and I'm worried there's spiders in it, so don't use it.
0: But when they die?
1: I don't want that.
0: You just smell them cooking? Ew. I 94 Rock, who's this?
5: This is Daisha.
0: What's your name?
5: Daisha.
0: I can't tell if you're saying Tasha, Stacia, or Geisha.
5: Daisha with a D.
0: Oh, Daisha. Good morning, Daisha. I apologize. 15% of American homes have one of these. What is it, Daisha?
5: An attic?
0: Not an attic. Not an attic. Attics are scary. I don't care who you are. When you're a little kid, the attic is scary.
1: Mm.
0: Basement scary, too. We had a sewing room. Oh, my God. The scariest room alive. Because I had all my mom had my grandma and whoever in the past in the family, all their old sewing gear, sewing machines and old things. They're all antique and old clothes and everything. And it was haunted, obviously. And so you'd run by the room. You couldn't dare walk by it, especially at night.
1: Such a little wuss.
0: I was 27 at the time. A 94 Rock, who's this?
6: This is Ken.
0: Ken, what's the answer?
6: Is it a VCR player?
0: Not a VCR. No. All right, I'm going to do two more, and then we're going to have to move on. We're going to run out of time. A 94 Rock, who's this?
7: This is Charlie.
0: Charlie, what's the answer?
7: I'm going to say bicycle.
0: Not a bicycle. It's not an idea of a bicycle because you have an e-bike.
1: I do know.
0: You're all fancy schmancy.
1: I was on it this weekend.
0: Yeah. But you don't have to pedal. So you can literally get fat while you're riding your bike.
1: Well, mine, if you don't pedal, it doesn't kick in.
0: That's true, actually. I take it back. Hi, 94 Rock, who's this?
8: Daniel.
0: Daniel, what's the answer?
8: Is it a security alarm?
0: No, not a security alarm. Good guess, though. We might have to think about dropping a hint at some point. Yeah. Here's the question as it was given to me. Thank you, Jason. 15% of American homes have one of these. Now, that could be deceptive because the home doesn't actually have it. That's all I'll say at this point. 889-9494. Don't email me. You're not going to win. You can if you want, but you're not going to win. Motley Crue tickets are what's up for grabs. Porn stars are what's up for grabs coming up.
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3: Little Quincy Jones there. Sanford and Son. Again, I sound silly when I say it, but maybe one of my top three favorite songs of all time. But we don't have time for that. Let's move on. We got to get an answer. We're going to get into the porn star birthdays. We have to get an answer. Now, here, before we ask the question again, we're going to rephrase the question a little bit. Because it is a little deceptive.
4: Yeah.
3: Or not deceptive, but it doesn't tell the whole story.
4: No, it doesn't.
3: So let's say this. 15% of American homeowners have one of these. 15% of American homeowners. The home doesn't actually have it. The homeowner has it.
4: See, that changes things.
3: It does. So, you know, you live and learn. We get there by having people answer. Then we realize, oh, I see what's going on. Because we're not so bright sometimes. Snide, you and I together.
4: Not really.
3: I-94 Rock, who's this?
5: Nicole.
3: Nicole, what's the answer? Do we know?
5: Is it a Roomba?
3: It's not a Roomba. It's a good guess, though. We have a Roomba. I haven't used it in 5 years.
4: Yeah, I have one. I don't use it.
3: It's
4: it takes too long.
3: It's a great idea. Do the kitty cats ride on it?
4: The one plays with it.
3: Yeah. I-94 Rock, who's this?
6: Yeah. Hey, it's Ambrose again.
3: Ambrose, what's the answer?
6: Is it a swimming pool?
3: Not a swimming pool. No. 15. I got to get rid of this cough. I beg your pardon. 15% of American homeowners have one of these. 889-9494. I-94 Rock, who's this?
7: Hello?
3: Hello? Hello, who's this?
7: This is Amethyst.
3: Amethyst, what's the answer?
7: Would it be a pool table?
3: Not a pool table, no. No. We had a pool table when I was a kid growing up. That was years and years ago. I don't have one now.
4: Did you guys play it? Play pool?
3: Yeah, but eventually we just end up throwing the balls around as fast as we could. That's stuff like do. That. I-94 Rock, who's this?
5: Nicole,
3: what's the answer?
5: A dog.
3: Not a dog, no. We're never getting an answer, Snide. Never. Mm-mm. Never. All right, so let's move on. Porn Star Birthday is brought to us by Love Etc. Love Etc. There's only one answer at Love Etc., and that's love.
4: Yeah.
3: Three locations in Albuquerque and one in Santa Fe.
4: Slayton Skaya, 23.
3: Who?
4: Slayton Skaya.
3: Okay.
4: Perverted Secretary 6. Two is better than one. Something toe, remember, and bride swap.
3: Toe, the toe. I didn't realize that was such an erogenous part of the body, the toe.
4: Is it?
3: I guess. I don't know. It shows up in a lot of these movies.
4: Mia Bandini, 27. So you're in. Mia gets caught watching porn, icking for anal, 10.
3: I thought that was after.
4: Girls Gone Pink, 16. Day with a Porn Star, 11. And Soap Swap. Then we have Annabelle Red, who's 28 today. Sierra in Bush League, 13.
3: Yeah.
4: E-Cup Twerker, Mouth Busters, Roadside Triple X 7, and Yogi's Bang Better.
3: Hey, boo-boo. Okay.
4: That's hot.
3: That is hot.
4: That's
3: isn't
4: hot.
3: It? Last time you heard a Yogi Bear impression, it's probably been
4: it's
3: a little while.
4: It's been years.
3: A little bit. Yogi, wasn't that Boo Boo?
4: I never watched Yogi
3: You didn't
4: Bear.
3: Watch Yogi Bear and Boo Boo?
4: I've never seen it.
3: You know, Snide.
4: Sorry.
3: You need to catch up.
4: I guess so. I missed out on a lot.
3: I'll send you some links. You'll catch
4: please
3: up.
4: Please don't.
3: Yeah, we'll talk tomorrow.
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3: All right, we revised the question a bit to maybe get an answer once and for all. 15% of American home owners have one of these. 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
16: NBC News Radio, I'm Michael Kastner. Georgia, Alabama, Oklahoma, and Washington, D.C. hold primary elections today. In Alabama's Republican Senate primary runoff, Trump-backed Congressman Barry Moore faces former Navy SEAL Jared Hudson. President Trump is touting the newly announced deal with Iran. The deal hasn't been released by the White House yet, but reports say it will open up the Strait of Hormuz and allow a 60-day window for the U.S. and Iran to strike a long-term deal that curbs Iran's nuclear ambitions. He told reporters this morning he wasn't pleased with Israeli Prime Minister Benjamin Netanyahu and his attacks on Lebanon.
17: Now, I'm not happy with the way Israel has handled themselves with Lebanon and with Hezbollah. They should have been able to do the job faster. It just goes on forever. And when that happens, it throws a negative light on the big deal.
16: Michael Kastner, NBC News Radio.
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3: 7:59, we'll give you a keyword here in just a few minutes to win yourself $2,500 in celebration of America's 250th birthday. So that's coming up. The question is, 15% of American homeowners have one of these. What is it? So far, not even close. But maybe because the question was a little...
4: It was a little confusing.
3: Confusing.
4: Yeah.
3: So 15% of American homeowners have one of these. You want to call 889-9494. As we get into the Daily Dump, brought to us by Gino's New York Style Pizza. Nothing confusing about that. The best Italian food. Pizzas, calzones, meatballs, pastas, sandwiches. They got it all. Gino's New York Style Pizza brings us the Daily Dump.
0: And now, on the 94 Rock Morning Show, it's the Daily Dump.
4: The DOJ has approved the mega merger of Paramount and Warner Brothers. So Paramount says the deal would create a stronger company capable of competing with major tech and streaming platforms. But I guess there's still some lawmakers trying to fight the deal. So it's not a done deal yet.
3: Yeah, that's controversial to say the least, because it's kind of a monopoly and the people in charge, you're going to have a lot of control over a lot of things that people see.
4: Yeah.
3: So you got to trust those people. And you know what? People don't trust those people.
4: Well, no.
3: Corey
4: Feldman hospitalized after a mid-flight medical emergency.
3: Oh, no.
4: Yeah.
3: What happened?
4: Sources told TMZ that Feldman became ill during the flight and was examined by a doctor who happened to be on board the plane. Doctors believe the issue. So I guess when they landed, paramedics took him to the hospital, but they believe the issue may be related to pancreatitis or gallstones. No official diagnosis has been announced.
3: Now, can I just
4: He's
3: say...
4: He's 54, by the way.
3: Thank you for that. That was important to know. The thing, well, with the health reasons, yeah. I had read the headline that he was in a fight at the airport. Is that a different story? Maybe it's a whole different story.
4: I don't think it was a fight involved.
3: Okay. The controversy continues.
4: So Netflix has released a trailer for a film that looks like it could be interesting. It's called The Last House, and it centers on a family who one day discovers their front door won't open. They soon learn they can't leave the house. Neighbors can't leave theirs either. And as time passes, the neighborhood is overrun by wildlife, and the family adapts to cultivating food indoors. After more than 3 years, a stranger appears, begging for help and changing everything. Huh. The Last House, August 7th. Greta Lee, Emma Ho, Riley Chung in this house. So, yeah.
3: Oh, it sounds interesting.
4: Or in this movie, I mean. But, yeah. Could now, be interesting. You never know.
3: That sounds like your... secret dream is to have you can't leave the house and then animals all come to visit you. That's the life you want.
4: I don't know
3: live.
4: How good I'd be at cultivating food inside my house. So,
3: well, whatever you can not. Cultivate in a microwave.
4: Well, I need something to microwave first. So first, I start with eating the other people in the house.
3: Obviously. Of course. You want a quick? I don't have a review exactly, but we've watched, I want to say, two or three episodes of Cape Fear.
4: Mm-hmm.
3: Cape Fear on Apple Plus with Amy Adams, Javier Bardem, Patrick Wilson. Was he the guy in, Is he in the, what do you call it? The what are those movies?
4: You're not helping me out much. I'll have to look them up.
3: The couple that does all the ghost hunting. What am I? I can't think of it.
4: Oh, you're thinking.
3: Right. Now I made you brain fart.
4: Is that the Conjuring one?
3: The Conjuring, yeah. Is that guy? No. It might not be. I might be totally wrong.
4: I think it is, yes.
3: Is that him? I thought he looked familiar.
4: Yeah.
3: Anyway, it's different than the film. Now, it's executive produced by Martin Scorsese, who did the film, not the original with Gregory Peck years and years ago, but the Robert De Niro, which was great. Who didn't like? Did you watch Cape Fear? Did you see Cape Fear?
4: Oh, yeah.
3: And it's great.
4: Yeah, it's
3: good. You have to get used to De Niro being that guy with the Southern draw instead of being the, you know, mobster guy. Mm-hmm. But once you get used to that, it's great. And there's so many good parts of that. Although you do have to suspend disbelief a little bit. And the in the movie, the skies are all kind of like over-the-top effects and things instead of real, you know, like just a normal scene. It's like the sky is all crazy and, you know, clouds and weird lights. You know what I mean? You remember all that?
4: Yeah.
3: There's a little bit of that in this as well. And you can tell Scorsese is involved. But it's different. There's a son along with a daughter.
4: Okay.
3: The guy is way more involved. Max Cady is way more involved with the family and with the whole situation. They interact way more. And it's a different take. Mm-hmm. I like the movie better.
4: Okay.
3: Now, we're not done yet. So who knows where it's going to go and if I'll get into it and, you know, the things that will happen. And then I thought he's not quite as psycho. And then there's a scene in prison where you're like, oh, he's pretty psycho.
4: Okay.
3: Pretty effing psycho. Right. So you got that going on. So if you want to check it out, I don't know who watches Apple, though.
4: I don't have it.
3: Yeah, that's so, the thing. So, but it's worth a watch if you're curious. If you've seen, like Rob said, I did Cape Fear and I'm kind of done with it. Mm-hmm. I get that. So you might not have to. But if you want to,
4: but it's been so long since I've seen the movie. If I had access to it, I'd probably watch it. It gets a 76% on Rotten Tomatoes.
3: Yeah.
4: Roger Ebert gives it a 3 out of 4 stars.
3: Yeah, it's good. So. It's not bad at all. It's just different and, you know, you have to be a little more patient, I think, with it.
4: Okay.
3: You know, but Javier is great. He is always good.
4: Yeah, he's a fine-looking dude.
3: Yeah, man. I don't know about all that. I like him as an actor. Yeah, he's a good psycho.
4: He's a handsome fella.
3: All right, we're going to try and get an answer to this question, but we better move forward first.
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7: 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Enter it there for your chance to win. Let's get a couple of phone calls really quick. At 94rock, 15% of American homeowners have one of these. What are they?
9: Is it a microwave?
7: It is not a microwave. Thank you, sir. Hi, 94rock. Who's this?
10: It's ringing.
7: G, what's the answer?
10: Reverse mortgage.
7: Not a reverse mortgage. But thank you, Henry Winkler. I 94rock, who's this?
11: This is Ambrose.
7: Ambrose, come on, buddy. Let's end this thing. 15% of American homeowners have one of these. What is it?
11: Is it a safe?
7: Not a safe. Although, in a weird way, you're in the ballpark. But not. That's even more confusing, isn't it? It's all confusing. This is going to be like 120 questions we played one time, and it was Dolly Parton was the answer.
3: Yeah.
7: We asked it at like 7:30. We got an answer at 9:59 a.m.
3: Yeah.
7: It may turn into that, but that's why it's called I Have No Effing Clue. Let's do a quick news, and we'll be talking with our author here in a little bit.
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3: Man is dead after being hit in the head with a baseball bat. Police say it happened last Thursday around 5 a.m. near a smoke shop on San Pedro. The victim was Dwayne Burwell, who was taken to the hospital and died on Sunday. So detectives are investigating the beating as a homicide.
7: Yikes. I think that's all we have time for tonight. I hate to say it. Let's do one more traffic. You're on.
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7: I've got 8:22 right now. Perfect timing. Perfect timing on the Zoom line with us. We have an author who, like a Keats, like a Dylan Thomas, uses the English language to relate to people, to convey ideas and feelings in a way that people can relate to. We have Adam Mansbach on with us. Good morning, Adam. Can you hear me? All of that. And he can't hear me. Can you hear me, Adam? Hello, Adam.
8: Hey, how are you?
7: There he is. Good morning, sir. I don't know if you missed that generous introduction there. Not generous. It was right on the mark, I thought.
8: No, I didn't hear it.
7: Okay, I said like a Keats, like a Dylan Thomas. This is a guy who uses the English language to convey ideas and feelings in a way that people relate to. And people can relate to your writings, I think, more than maybe any other author.
8: Oh, thank you. That's very kind of you.
7: The whole idea, it was Go the F to Sleep, which is a piece of genius in its simplicity and yet in its relatability. Do you want to describe what Go the F to Sleep is all about?
8: Go the F to Sleep I wrote when my oldest daughter, who's now 18, was about 2. And going to sleep was not high on her list of priorities. It would take me an hour and a half, 2 hours to get her to go to sleep every night. And you really get in touch with the essential paradox of parenting when you're trapped in a kid's bedroom, which is that you love your kid to death, but you would do anything to get out of that room. Like if Don Corleone, you know, walked in the room and was like, I'll put the baby to bed, but I may ask you to do me a favor one day, and that day may never come. You're like, okay, whatever, Don Corleone, let's talk more rock. Take this baby. So I sat down and I wrote, I sort of tried to take the classic board books that you are, you know, as a parent, constantly reading to your kids that are full of like snoozing animals and pleasing but incredibly boring rhymes. And I tried to infuse that with an honest interior monologue of a parent, which in my case, my interior monologue is heavy with curse words.
7: Right.
8: And Go the F to Sleep was the result. So it ended up being a book that I think for a lot of people was cathartic. It let them feel.

0: Fool's joke on me a couple of months ago. I was sitting at my desk, like, doing my work, and I start getting texts from her from school, which is an everyday occurrence. She's texting me from class all day. I'm like, homie, do you not have things to pay attention to in that room right now? But she's texting me. She's like, Papa, I don't want to go to college. I just want to stay home forever. And, like, my heart starts pounding, not because this is terrifying, but because I don't want to admit it, but this is the best news I've ever gotten. I'm like, yes. You know, she's already gotten into school at this point, and she's just, like, playing me. She's like, I'll be a barista. Maybe I'll sell weed. What do you think? And I'm like, yeah, great, sure, you know. And by the time she revealed to me that this was a prank, I'd gone through this whole emotional roller coaster where I was totally willing to jettison all the work, all the ambition, everything it took to get her into her dream school for the comfort of knowing she was going to stay home with me. And, you know, it was all a joke.
1: Right.
0: That's how messed up I am right now.
1: Yeah. It's a tough time. It's a roller coaster for sure. What I love is the idea that you thought of this book, the original, The Go the F to Sleep, because you were probably in the room with the baby and thinking these things, and you wrote them down. And it's so simple, and it's someone illustrated it in the perfect way. And it's the most simple, easy idea that you actually played out. And then here you are, you've made an entire career and a huge success based on this simple idea that you made happen.
0: Yeah, it's a little bit stunning to me even now, everything that has happened with that book and the subsequent books. Sometimes your simplest idea and your most ridiculous idea, because let's be clear, when I took this book to my agent, he was like, I can't sell this. What are you talking about? This, there's no such thing as a profane children's book that isn't for children, because really at the time there wasn't. But sometimes that spark of inspiration, you just have to follow it and jot it all down. You know, I was already in the game. Like in real life, I'm a novelist and I write screenplays. So this wasn't like the first time I put pen to paper.
1: Right.
0: But this book that took me 38 minutes to write has certainly done more in the world than the novels that take me years to craft.
1: And it's a quick read, yeah, too, for the adults. It's a quick read. So everybody's going to enjoy it. Yeah. Well, good.
0: Oh, yeah. Yeah. You know, 400 words, many of them repeated more than once.
1: So where does somebody find all of your stuff other than Go the F to College, which I imagine is anywhere books are sold? Do you have a website? Like, where does somebody get to know more about an Adam Mansbach?
0: Yeah. Go the F to College and pretty much all of my books. You know, I've written something like 30 books at this point, and they run the gamut from literary fiction to fake children's books to real children's books. They're all available wherever books are sold. This book came out about 6 weeks ago, and you can get it at your local independent bookstore. You can buy it at, you know, bookshop.org, Amazon, wherever you want to go. And it's one of three books I'm publishing this year. So I'm very lucky that I get to sort of stretch my muscles as an artist in all kinds of different ways. I can publish Go the F to College in October. I have a novel coming out called The Wrong Body, which is the sequel to a novel I wrote a couple of years ago called The Golem of Brooklyn. And then I have an actual kids book that I wrote with my buddy W. Kamau Bell, also coming out in October, called Rock, Paper, Scissors, Cheese. So, you know, I'm very, very lucky that I get to sort of exercise my creativity in all these different fields, in all these different ways, and collaborate with people I enjoy, whether it's, you know, writing with Kamau or having the audiobooks read by people, you know, like the audiobook to Go the F to Sleep was read by Samuel L. Jackson, which is a dream come true, you know.
1: How perfect is that?
0: The bard of the F word. And then he and I ended up collaborating on like three or four other things, PSAs, political ads. And this book, Go the F to College, is narrated by Ted Danson, which is like, oh my God, how am I so lucky that I get to work with people of this caliber?
1: That's
0: and
1: great.
0: Ted does an amazing job. Yeah, he brings a real, you know, he's just one of those actors who it's like I can close my eyes and hear Ted Danson's voice in my head.
1: Yeah.
0: You know, he's just one of those guys for me anyway.
1: Yeah,
0: me I grew too. Up in Boston, so like, you know, Cheers was like a religion growing up.
1: Right, of course. Well, we got to wrap it up, but good for you, and they're brilliant ideas. I'm curious to read the rest of your stuff. All I'll say to people is go buy the effing book.
0: Thank you.
1: All right. Have fun, man. Good luck.
0: Thanks. Take care.

0: All right, you too. That's how you do it, Snide.
1: Mm-hmm.
0: That's how you do it. You come up with a simple idea.
1: Yeah.
0: And you actually go through with it. That's the key.
1: It's the follow through.
0: The follow through is what gets in all of our way.
1: Yes.
0: And then you make a bunch of money, you get famous, you get more opportunities.
1: Yeah.
0: That's what we haven't done. It's
1: right.
0: All that.
1: Well, we don't have ideas.
0: No, we're simple. You think we have a lot of simple ideas, but
1: no, we don't.
0: Not so much.
1: And the follow through, impossible.
0: That follow through will get you every time.
1: That's never going to happen.
0: Because you got to do stuff. You got to plan. Mm-hmm. You got to write stuff down sometimes. Who wants to do that?
1: Write stuff down.
0: Well, you want to try and get an answer to our question real quick?
1: Sure.
0: And then we'll shut up and do some music because we're talking a lot. He could have talked all day, but he was a good guy. He was interesting. But you could tell he's just that guy. A Boston guy. He's going to talk all damn day. A 94 Rock, who's this?
2: Gordon.
0: Gordon, how you doing? Gordon, you've been on the phone a long time. We appreciate your persistence.
2: I appreciate it. I'm good. How about you, man?
0: I'm good, thanks. 15% of American homeowners have one of these. What is it?
2: Is it a home security system?
0: Not a home security system. Thanks for your patience. So keep trying. You can keep trying. Hi, Nettie Frog. Who's this? Hello, who's this?
3: This is Frank.
0: Frank, get a few feet closer to your phone and tell us the answer.
3: Okay.
0: Huh?
3: Okay.
0: What's the answer to the question, Frank?
3: The homeowner. He owns his own home.
0: Wow, that is a tricky answer to a question that's not as tricky as all that. although we did revise the question just to make sure you understood. Mm-hmm. It's 15% of American homeowners have one of these. It's actually not part of the home. Might not even be where the home is.
1: Oh, okay. You see? Now you're giving tips.
0: Well, yeah, we got to get somewhere. We got to make some headway here tonight. Well, let's do two more. I-94, who's this?
4: Panic room.
0: Good morning, panic room. What's the answer? Nah, it's not a panic room.
3: No!
0: Panic rooms are, I don't think they're still in style. Currently in style. Panic room?
1: I would imagine the wealthy have them.
0: Yeah, so because they're afraid that the unwashed masses are going to come and invade their
1: home.
0: Or some
1: crazy stalker.
0: Yeah. Hi, 94 Rock, who's this?
5: Hello?
0: Who?
5: Hi.
0: Hi, who's this?
5: This is Alfonso.
0: Alfonso, what's the answer, buddy?
5: And it would be an office desk.
0: Not an office desk, no. Might not even be in the home.
1: Yeah.
0: In fact, it wouldn't be.
1: No, it
0: couldn't be. How could it be? A 94 Rock, who's this?
6: Hector.
0: Hector, what's the answer?
6: Fire extinguisher.
0: No, not a fire extinguisher. Let's just go ahead and say it. It's not in the home.
1: Right.
0: It's not. No. You're a homeowner. You have it. You might not even own it. Come to think of it.
1: Okay.
0: You have it.
1: I would doubt you own it.
0: You don't own it.
1: Mm-mm.
0: No.
1: No.
0: So what would that mean? If you don't own it, then you're probably doing something else.
1: Right.
0: Just saying. A 94 Rock, who's this?
7: Marvin.
0: Marvin, what's the answer?
7: Is it another home?
0: No, it's not another home. It's a good guess, though. All right, let's keep moving on. We'll get an answer eventually. How about some Sammy, 94 Rock?

0: not before on Sammy Hagar. He can't drive 55. Why would you even ask at this point? Snide, you brilliantly, you found Samuel L. Jackson reading Go the F to Sleep.
1: I did. We can't play it.
0: We can't play it.
1: We cannot.
0: It's just too perfect that he's doing the book on tape.
1: Makes sense. Yeah.
0: How old am I? I still call it a book on tape.
1: Mm, yeah. That's nice.
0: And then Ted Danson, that's pretty good too. We'll do this quick because we have to get the answer finally once and for all. When my kid would go to sleep, he was tough to go to sleep. We let him sleep with us for a long time, the co-sleeping thing. Then it was time to get him into his own bed.
1: Mm-hmm.
0: And so you'd have to be with him until he fell asleep and then sneak out of the room. And it got to the point where getting out of the bed, once he was asleep, he would wake up. So I got to the point where I'd have to like be on the floor with one hand just up kind of on his back to let him know I'm still here. And then he'd fall asleep. And then I would slowly remove my hand and try and turn, stand up and walk out. And he'd be asleep. Finally, he fell asleep. And I'd stand up and I'd turn and my ankle would crack.
1: Oh.
0: And he'd wake up. Do you know what I mean?
1: Because I don't have kids. But
0: or the floor would squeak or something.
1: Mm.
0: And he'd wake up. And then I'd be like, oh, God, darn it. I got to sit down here again for another 45 minutes. So I totally get it. I can totally relate to that.
1: Oh.
0: All right. Speaking of frustration and 45 minutes and thinking, when will this ever end?
1: It's never going to end.
0: I know. Hi, 94 Rock. Who's this?
2: Top of the morning, this is Sean.
0: Top of the morning, Sean. What's the answer to our question? 15% of American homeowners have one of these. What is it?
2: A boat.
0: It's not a boat. I wish I had a boat. Boats are fun, but
1: lots of money.
0: Lots of money.
1: Mm-hmm.
0: I-94 Rock, who's this?
3: This is Max.
0: Max, what's the answer, pal?
3: Is it insurance?
0: Not insurance. Insurance, a good idea. I-94 Rock, who's this? I-94 Rock, who's this?
4: It's Diane again.
0: Diane again. What's the answer?
4: Is it an insurance policy?
0: No, somebody else has guessed insurance, not insurance. I-94 Rock, who's this?
5: Nicole.
0: Nicole, what's the answer?
5: I'm going to try this again. Is it the Richard Simmons sent to the oldies DVD?
0: That should be 100% of American homeowners should have that. Sweating to the oldies with Richard Simmons, God rest his soul.
1: I know.
0: You saw the documentary?
1: I did.
0: You know what? I'm going to go out on a limb here. I don't care. What a sweet man.
1: Yeah.
0: Richard Simmons turns out, you think like, oh, he was all probably a little diva and crazy.
1: No.
0: And all that. He was just a sweet, just a really lonely sweet man, unfortunately. Yeah. And Dave Letterman, they had a great relationship.
1: They did.
0: But yeah. They were mean on Dave's show. They were mean to Richard Simmons.
1: But he was in on the joke.
0: He was, but so he would act hurt along. So good. You felt like, oh no, they hurt his feelings.
1: Why don't you laugh?
0: And you laugh. I don't know, Frank, who's this?
6: This is Helen.
0: Helen, what's the answer?
6: From the clues, I'm going to guess a bad neighbor.
0: Oh, bad neighbor. That's a great guess. Great guess, but no. So let's go over this again. Because, you know, it's going to be noon before we know it. 15% of American homeowners have one of these. Now, what we've decided is the home doesn't have it. The homeowner has it. It's not even at the home.
1: Okay.
0: Right? It couldn't be. By definition, it couldn't.
1: So it's not on the property.
0: I would agree with that. Okay. I would agree with that
1: Was
0: statement.
1: That too much of a clue?
0: I'm not saying. I'm just saying. We're just trying to get us an answer.
1: Yeah.
0: 889-9494. We'll continue on. It's for Motley Crue tickets, too. Keep that in mind. I think some people are like, I don't even know what we're doing. I'm just trying to answer the question. But it's for Motley Crue tickets. We'll do more coming up.
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0: That's odd, isn't it? 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
1: $2,500.
0: Just one. 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So that's pretty good. 94rock.com. All right, speaking of winning, let's do it. Hi, 94rock, who's this?
27: Hey, is it a Harley Davidson?
0: It's not a Harley Davidson. That should be more than 15%. Wouldn't you say? I'd agree. You have a Harley? Your old man's got a Harley.
1: Yeah, he does.
0: Yeah.
1: Yeah.
0: All right.
1: He does.
0: Okay. Hi, 94, who's this?
28: This is Scott.
0: Scott, what's the answer?
28: I'm going to guess like some sort of offsite storage unit.
0: Scott? You're the man. Praise Jesus. Not only did you get it right in theory and the idea, you named it verbatim, an off-site storage unit.
28: No way.
0: Yeah.
28: I'm the king of the world.
0: Yes, you are the king of the world. You're not kidding. You are. In our book, you are.
1: So he's a very wise man.
0: It is. It is something that at first, it's like, oh, every homeowner has one. Oh, so it must be in the home. Well...
28: No, exactly.
0: It's not necessarily in the home. In fact, it couldn't be in the home because it's an off-site storage unit. Do you have one? I could use one for sure. Do you have an off-site storage unit, Scott?
28: I do not, but I probably could use one as well.
0: Because I got the clutter. Mm-hmm. We got the clutter going on. You have spare bedrooms that turn into storage rooms. And then,
28: yes, they do.
0: And on occasion, more often than you'd like, you can't even walk into the room. You have to kind of step over things and move things, and things get knocked over, and you just pile more stuff on top of more stuff.
1: You need a dumpster, not a storage unit.
0: I need a medication is what I need. All right, Scott, you win yourself Motley Crue tickets for being the king of the world. What's the station, buddy?
28: 94 Rock.
0: He's a wise man.
1: He's a wise fella.
0: All right. Oof. Well, I think we just lay our heads down now.
1: Let's go sleep.
0: Yeah. Take a little nappy. All right. We didn't do Dumbass of the Day. You want to do our Dumbass of the Day? Brought to us by Grumpy's Guitars. You still have it or no?
1: I do.
0: Grumpy's Guitars over there on San Mateo between Manal and Prospect. Anything to do with guitars or banjos or mandolins or lutes or dulcimers. Is that the dulcimer? I don't know if they do dulcimers or not.
1: Thing.
0: They are the place to go for your guitars and the like. Grumpy's Guitars. It's Dumbass of the Day. Hold on.
23: Dumbass of the Day.
1: Go to Arizona, where a driver is facing serious charges after police say she was caught going 108 in a 65-mile-per-hour zone. But she had a good reason.
0: Super speeding. Is that what they call that?
1: That is. That's called criminal speeding in Arizona. She's got a good reason. She needed to get home in time to watch Love Island.
0: Of course she did.
1: Now, I might be wrong, but I believe that's on Peacock or some streaming service.
0: Do you watch it?
1: Why? No.
0: No, it seems like
1: I think it's about an island where they're trying to find love.
0: There's love.
1: I'm just guessing, but I think it's on a streaming service.
0: But it's a reality thing. It's not like a fantasy island or the Love Boat.
1: It's a reality show.
0: Yeah.
1: Like a dating show, I think.
0: And it's probably cheesy AF.
1: Yeah.
0: And there's a bunch of douchebags, male and female, and it's just one of those deals. Who am I to judge? But that's my guess.
1: It might be wonderful. I have a friend that's watching it. She loves it. So,
0: well, some people like that stuff.
1: Love Island. Yeah. Now, she was arrested on criminal speeding and reckless driving charges, and her car was impounded for 20 days under state law. gotta get home, gotta watch Love Island.
0: She couldn't stream it on her
1: Well, that's
0: her
1: what
0: phone?
1: I'm saying. I think it's on a streaming service.
0: Yeah,
1: so
0: why would
1: what
0: you
1: time,
0: stream it?
1: What's it matter when you get home?
0: Doesn't she know how to record? Couldn't she do the DVR?
1: Well, I think it's on streaming. So why would she need to record it?
0: That's a good point.
1: Just pull up your Peacock or whatever.
0: Or
1: your
0: pull out your what?
1: Pull up the Peacock and watch it when you want.
0: Oh, okay. Yeah, that makes more sense. It doesn't sound like she's the most rational human being alive.
1: Well, I guess that's what she does. She loves her Love Island.
0: And look, to each their own. If that's your preference.
1: I don't care what you watch.
0: I don't care what you watch. And I don't like to judge. So, I mean, if some people like to watch that crap, that's up to them.
1: Yeah, it might be the best show ever. We're missing out, Phil.
0: Might be hot chicks on there that guys are watching.
1: I'm sure there are.
0: Yeah, I don't know. How about if we do traffic right now? I say, how about if we do traffic right now?
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29: NBC News Radio, I'm Michael Kastner. President Trump says a deal struck with Iran that ultimately aims to end the war should be successful. The deal is reportedly crafted to ensure the Strait of Hormuz is open and to trigger a 30-day window to strike a long-term nuclear agreement. Multiple people are under arrest for planning to attack the UFC event at the White House. That's according to FBI Director Kash Patel. The plot included using drones and a gunman to cause harm at the event on Sunday. The FBI and Secret Service reportedly uncovered the plans in messages between the suspects. I remembered I loved you, came back. This week's top 10 songs on the Billboard Hot 100 are out now. I Knew It, I Knew You by Taylor Swift is number one, marking the first time at the top since its release. Michael Kastner, NBC News Radio.
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0: You said it's time to talk. I'm like, hey, what are we talking about?
1: Love Island.
0: More about Love
1: Let's
0: Island.
1: Let's talk about
0: I can't get enough of the Love Island. I guarantee. You know what? I hate to generalize, but the reality people, the reality TV people on certain shows are perhaps the douchiest of the douche. Do you know what I mean? The males and the females. These are people that they have large personalities.
1: Right, or they would not make it on the show.
0: Right. Yeah. And they're ones that you're like, you want to watch them from afar. You don't want to be hanging out with them on a daily basis.
1: Yeah.
0: I would think, anyway.
1: I don't want to be around them.
0: I certainly don't want to be around them. All right, let's get these out of the way. Let's get these out of the way, and then we'll do our power ranking in just a few.
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0: 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Mm-hmm.
1: Is there any Zeppelin song where Robert Plant doesn't sound like he's in the throes of physical passion?
2: No, Hot Dog might be the only one.
1: Even then, I'm not trying to have to go listen for it. But he makes a lot of groans, and he's moaning, and he's always screaming. Excited. Yeah, he's very excited.
2: Yeah. Nothing wrong with that.
1: No, that's passion. That's passion, baby. That's rock and roll.
2: We all share in his excitement.
1: Well, I don't know about all that. Power rankings. First of all, storage units. That was the answer, in case you missed it.
2: Yeah.
1: That question that seemed to, I don't want to say linger, that
2: but
1: seemed
2: did.
1: To drone on and on. No, it's a good question. That's the whole point of I Have No Effing Clue, is it's if you knew, if we get a quick answer, then it really would defeat the purpose.
2: Right. That's the point of it.
1: Right. And so the answer, the question was, what do 15% of American homeowners have? And that would be an off-site storage unit, which you see all over town. Some are air-conditioned.
2: Yeah.
1: Some are not. Yeah. Do you have one?
2: No, never have.
1: We did briefly as we were staging our house to sell.
2: Yeah, that makes sense.
1: And then it makes perfect sense, because then you want it to look like a house that people want to live in, not a house that people live in.
2: Right.
1: Because when you live in a house, you start to gather stuff over the years. Before you know it, you got more stuff than you need, and then what are you going to do?
2: Mm-hmm.
1: So if you have extra furniture, like, oh, we got a new bedroom set, or somebody in the family died, and now we have a new armoire, or whatever.
2: Yeah, and you need to go through it all and figure out what you're going to keep.
1: Right. And then you end up where you just have too much stuff.
2: Stuff.
1: And then you think, well, I have a storage unit. Okay, well, I could put all that stuff in there. Well, if it's going to go in a storage unit, then do you really need it? Why do you have it if you need a storage unit?
2: Because it's your treasures. You got to go through your treasures.
1: Yeah, there is carefully. That. There is stuff that you don't use every day, but you don't want to throw away.
2: Right, yeah. Yeah, and you need to store them somewhere.
1: So every so often, I think, yeah, we really need to do that. Because rather than go through and decide, all right, what are we donating? Mm-hmm. What are we throwing away?
2: Mm-hmm.
1: And what are we keeping? We'll just throw it in storage.
2: Okay.
1: Wouldn't that be easier?
2: Yeah.
1: Yeah.
2: Throw everything away.
1: It's not the most efficient or the proper way to go about it, but it's just, you know, the path of least resistance.
2: Yeah.
1: Other than just keep it cluttered.
2: But you were saying storage units are expensive.
1: That's my point. That's where I'm heading with this, is that you price them out and it's like, well, who can afford that?
2: Yeah.
1: And then you look at one of that's affordable and it's like, it's a little closet.
2: Oh.
1: You can't fit all that stuff in there.
2: No. I've never had one.
1: No. Hey, storage unit guy. Hey, it's Phil Mahoney for storage unit. I'm just saying.
2: Okay.
1: All right, you want to get into our power rankings? Let's do the power rankings after one more traffic.
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4: 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Kenny Chesney. Lainey Wilson. 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
2: Okay, we're going to get into our power rankings, I promise you. But I'm going to share an embarrassing story. I'll make it quick. The storage unit we had on the west side was at a new storage unit area, brand new. And it was near our house, so it made perfect sense. It was convenient. It was right there. It was brand new. And they had, I think they had introductory prices where it was like first month free or whatever, deposit. I forget what it was.
3: Yeah.
2: But some kind of a good deal. And so, yeah, so we do it. And then our stuff's in there for a while till we sell the house because we wanted to stage the house, as I said. So we put that clutter in there and then it's in there. And then during that time, the storage unit place gets their blacktop completely redone. And it's now brand new. Like they just finished it.
3: Mm-hmm.
2: It's pristine.
3: Oh, nice.
2: Yeah, it's just perfect. It's mm-hmm. it's brand new. Yeah. So I go in, I rent the U-Haul or whatever, the Ryder truck, to get our stuff and to take it, you know, to where we are moving to our new house. And I'm not a moving guy, professionally speaking.
3: Mm.
2: I'm just a guy trying to move stuff in a truck. And I don't drive a truck. And I don't know how to use a lift on a truck and all that.
3: Right,
2: I'm trying
3: yeah.
2: to figure it out. Yeah. And so I lower the lift and I put all the stuff on the truck. And stuff, furniture, there's stuff. And I'm carrying it all in there. But I'm by myself. This is at night. It's in the evening.
3: Oh.
2: And it's dark. And so I close up the truck and you grab that thing, you know, the big old, it's like a big switch kind of thing. You go, and you close it up.
3: Mm-hmm.
2: It's all good. And the lift and I'm good to go. And so I start to pull out of this storage unit facility and their brand new black top. Did I mention how beautiful it was?
3: That was really nice. Not even bird poop on it.
2: Yeah. It was probably day one or two of this new black top. And I'm driving, and I notice I hear like a thud, and there's like a noise. And I think, oh, no, that's something fell over the truck. I didn't secure it well enough. And so it must have fallen over. But I keep driving, then I'm hearing it. Oh, man, something's rattling around back there. But I keep driving, and I mm-hmm. leave the facility, and I'm driving, and I get to, you know, okay, everything seems fine to me. And then I get a call the next day from the storage facility guy. He's like, hey, good morning. Listen, last night, did you get some stuff out of there? Yeah, I sure did. Worked out great. Thanks a lot. Thinking he's just going to call and say like, hey, thanks for doing business. And, you know, he said, yeah, we have a problem. Our blacktop is all torn up.
3: Uh-oh.
2: And I was like, oh, I don't know anything about that. I didn't see anything. He's like, well, here's the thing. We're watching our surveillance video, and it's you and your truck tearing up the blacktop. I was like, oh, no. What? Huh? I guess the lift didn't go up, or I didn't do something right. And so something was dragging. And so I tore up their blacktop. And I couldn't deny it. They have it on video. What am I going to say? Like, nuh-uh, and hang up and run.
3: Oh.
2: So I said, well, first of all, whoopsie. And what do you want to do? What do you want to do?
3: Mm.
2: Like, I guess I'll pay for it, whatever. If you have to have it, you know. He said, well, we'll just let it go. But I, you know, just want to let you know. I was like, oh, dude, how cool are you? And how dumb am I?
3: Well, when they say tore up, what's that mean?
2: I think it means that there was a trail that I left of
3: scratches or
2: damage in my wake of like torn up blacktop from what I gather.
3: How embarrassing.
2: Yeah,
3: for
2: I'm
3: you.
2: A moron. I'm a damn moron.
3: I'm surprised they were nice about it.
2: I know. I know. Well, I didn't deny it. I was like, oh man, my bad.
3: You Sorry.
2: why would I share?
3: You are silly, man. And you didn't hear that?
2: I did, but I thought it was stuff rattling around in the truck.
3: Oh.
2: But it didn't drive, from what I remember, it didn't really change the feel of the drive. Do you know what I mean?
3: Okay.
2: But I don't know. But first of all, I'm dumb enough to have done that. Now I'm dumb enough to have shared it with everybody.
3: Well.
2: Right? Why would you just keep that to yourself until your grave? That's the question.
3: I don't know.
2: Let's do our power rankings right now.
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2: Awkward silence.
3: Mm-hmm.
2: Yeah. Hey, if you're
3: a dramatic pause.
2: If you're a business that would like to sponsor the power rankings, Mahoney at 94rock.com. Just saying, it's just available. Saying
3: it's available.
2: And we could be talking about you. I could, you know what I should do if I was a cool guy? Mm. I would say to that storage unit place, tell you what, we'll give you a free month of sponsorship for the damages. But I think the statute of limitations is up, so never mind.
3: Yeah.
2: All right. The question today was songs with games or toys in the title or in the song. We got a ton, but we got so wrapped up in our conversations and our I have no effing clue that we have so many. So let's go with what we got. Poker Face, Lady Gaga. I've heard that name a million times. I couldn't tell you what it sounds like. I'm not trying to be cool. I'm not familiar. Yeah. Or any Lady Gaga.
3: Oh, I'm sure you've heard some. You just don't know.
2: Maybe.
3: Yeah.
2: Let's see. We have a tie. Alan Parsons and Dolly Parton. Games People Play. But they're two different songs.
3: Okay.
2: So you remember the one, Alan Parsons Games People Play?
3: Yeah. That one I know. I don't know the Dolly Parton one, though.
2: Here's one that you may or may not know. Some will know and they'll get it. Others will be like, what the hell are you talking about? A band called Coven. It was from the film Billy Jack, One Tin Soldier. Mm. You know that one? Mm-hmm. You don't know that one.
3: I don't know that one. I don't know that film, I'll be honest.
2: Billy Jack is one of the great, great movies of all time.
3: Okay.
2: Wink, wink. But it's fun. It's good. And filmed, I think, partly in New Mexico, if I'm not mistaken.
3: All right.
2: One Tin Soldier, Coven. There you go.
3: Okay.
2: Joe South, Games People Play. Joe South, one of those guys I grew up seeing his albums and hearing his name, but never really had a handle on Joe South. Mm. You know what I mean?
3: Yeah, I know.
2: Those artists you've seen all your life.
3: I have no idea who he is.
2: All right, well, there's that. One that you suggested, Skyler, by Melanie, Brand New Key. Now, some are like, well, what is that? Go ahead and sing it.
3: Oh, I can't. I can't possibly do it justice. You do the honors.
2: I'm not going to sing it. I got a brand new pair of roller skates. You got a brand new key.
3: Yeah, it's a horrible, horrible song.
2: Oh, it's so fun.
3: It's not. It's horrible.
2: Queen Bicycle Races.
3: Yes.
2: That's a game, I guess. A form of a game.
3: Riding a
2: competition.
3: Yeah.
2: Sure. Or a toy, I guess. I'm a Barbie girl. Now, who does that?
3: I have no idea.
2: Yeah, okay. Doll Hole. That's not
3: Is that name. Who does
2: That's
3: that?
2: That's not the song. No, it's Doll Parts by Hole.
3: Okay.
2: Doll Parts by Hole.
3: Yeah.
2: That's Courtney.
3: Courtney Love.
2: Courtney Love.
3: Does.
2: this one, Jethro Tull, Skating Away on the Thin Ice of a New Day. It's a great song. That would be your ice skates.
3: Mm-hmm.
2: That's kind of a toy.
3: Yeah.
2: Or a mode of transportation, depending on where you live.
3: Yes.
2: Pac-Man Fever.
3: Oh man. That's
2: a money grab is what that is. Buckner and Garcia.
3: Mm.
2: Center Field, John Fogerty, The Game of Baseball.
3: Yeah.
2: Amy Winehouse, Love is a Losing Game. But that's a pessimistic view, isn't it?
3: Yeah.
2: Well, it didn't work out so good for her, actually.
3: She's not a happy camper.
2: Not happy. Santana, featuring Michelle Branch, The Game of Love.
3: Okay.
2: Yeah. Urge Overkill. Remember that band,
3: Urge Overkill? Yeah,
2: Monopoly.
3: Oh, I didn't know that.
2: Lou Reed, the great Lou Reed,
3: Lou Reed.
2: At the arcade.
3: Okay.
2: And maybe the least fun game to play, but as we saw in The Deer Hunter, it's actually kind of entertaining to watch, is Rihanna's Russian Roulette.
3: Oh. Not fun. No.
2: You wouldn't want to get involved in that game very much.
3: No.
2: Yeah. You saw The Deer Hunter?
3: No.
2: No? You never saw The Deer Hunter?
3: No.
2: Oh, come on. Mow. No?
3: Mm-mm.
2: You would remember. You would know that part.
3: No.
2: All right. Let's do our top 10.
1: Try again.
2: I will.
1: 10.
2: There it is. Missing Persons. Mental Hopscotch. No, I said that, and you made a face like you're not familiar.
3: I don't know this song.
2: On MTV, they were big on MTV. You know who Missing Persons is,
3: yeah,
2: right?
3: Yeah, I thought they were a one-hit wonder.
2: Well, that was one of their songs. That was a mild hit.
3: Was it?
2: I think so.
3: Okay.
2: Yeah, that was Dale Bozzio. And what's her name? I can't think of it. Dale Bozzio was the drummer. He played with Zappa. Right, but what was her name? Or was that her? I can't. Now I'm lost.
3: I have no idea.
2: I'm having a little mental hopscotch.
3: Not a fan.
2: I can't say
3: I'm a fan.
2: So all right. We have a tie at number 9. Domino. Van Morrison and Kiss. Two different songs, but the same game. Dominoes. You ever play dominoes?
3: I honestly haven't, no. There's we had them when we were a kid. We didn't know what to do with them. So we just threw them at each other.
2: Well, you do that. And then you line them up and you knock them down. That's what you
3: do. Yeah, that's right. Yeah,
2: but there's the game.
3: There's a game, right? Yeah.
2: Why do I feel like in Cuba and in certain, you know, like in Miami, they'll sit around and play backgammon. Dominoes. Or I mean, not backgammon, dominoes.
3: They might.
2: Yeah. They might.
4: Eight.
2: The eight stones coming in. Tumbling dice.
3: Oh, yeah.
2: Now, that could be a table game or just throwing dice, you know, on the corner. How do you do that? I've never done that.
3: Play dice? I don't know.
2: You always see that, like in old movies. Like
3: they kind of throw it against a wall,
2: yeah,
3: right? Yeah.
2: Yeah, then there's guys with stacks of money, but I don't really even know how you play.
3: I don't know.
2: What are the rules of that?
3: Good question.
2: These are things men know, I think.
3: You have many questions,
2: you know what I mean?
3: Phil.
2: I do.
4: Seven.
2: Number seven, one of my favorites. Not my favorite song from him by far. It's not even in my top 20, I think. But it was a big one. Games Without Frontiers, Peter Gabriel.
3: Yeah. Okay.
2: Yeah, with the whistling and a weird video. Mm-hmm. All his videos were weird.
3: But very weird.
2: That was early on, so it's like technologically, but weird.
3: Well, he was kind of a weird dude, wasn't he?
2: Yeah, very much so. Not as bad as in the Air Tonight Phil Collins video, which was really just let's do some video feedback and call it a day.
3: Mm.
2: That's how that kind of turned out.
4: Six.
2: Number six. Aerosmith, Toys in the Attic.
3: Yeah.
2: Well, there you go. It's right there in the title.
3: Yeah.
2: Where do you go from there?
3: An alt.
4: Five.
2: Aerosmith, Ragdoll.
3: Ragdoll.
2: You see?
3: Yeah, there you go.
2: Who's the most famous Ragdoll? The couple.
3: Raggedy Ann and Andy.
2: Right.
3: Yeah.
2: So was it Raggedy Ann and Raggedy Andy? Or was it Raggedy Ann and Andy? Was he just Andy? Or was he Raggedy Andy? Did you see? Too many questions.
3: I don't know. I never gave that much thought, but good question.
2: Would he just be? No, don't get me Raggedy Ann. Just get me Andy. I don't think so. I think he's Raggedy Ann.
4: Four.
2: Number four, Plastic Ono Band. You know who I'm talking about?
3: Yeah. Yoko Ono.
2: Well, John Lennon and Yoko Ono. Plastic Ono Band, Mind Games.
3: No.
2: Those are the games we all play.
3: Those are
2: not
3: fun games, to be honest.
2: Well, they can be.
3: For but one person, maybe.
2: Yeah, when you lose is when it's no fun. When you lose the mind games.
4: Three.
2: Number three, you could easily make a case for this being number one in every category. Ace of Spades, Motorhead.
3: Mm-hmm.
2: Yeah.
3: Yeah.
2: To me, that is just your straight up the perfect rock song.
3: It's pretty good.
2: It hits the ground running and it never stops and it beats your ass into submission.
3: Mm-hmm.
2: And you love it.
3: It melts your face.
2: It does that. Number two, from Peter Townsend of The Who, Pinball Wizard.
3: Ah, yeah.
2: Pinball.
3: At number two.
2: Well, yeah. Number two, pinball. Is pinball still...
3: I like playing pinball.
2: The popularity, though. Like, I think back in the day, there were pinball arcades.
3: Like, I think Happy Days. I think pinball.
2: Well, yeah, in Arnold's. Yeah. And in American Graffiti, they go and they play pinball and then they rob the pinball machines. Him and the Pharaohs, they go and rob the pinball machines.
3: Oh, yeah.
2: But that was like much bigger back in the day, I guess, before video games.
3: Yeah, well, that's what they had back in the days. That was fancy.
2: And you would tilt. Remember you would tilt?
3: Mm.
2: Yeah. And number one.
4: Number one.
2: What do you think? It's pretty obvious to me. Master of Puppets.
3: Oh.
2: Come on. I mean, yeah. Because puppets are a toy.
3: Yeah.
2: Yeah.
3: Yeah.
2: Did you have puppets growing up?
3: I'm sure.
2: In lieu of real friends.
3: They were made out of old socks and they had googly eyes.
2: Right. My dad's old shoe was my puppet. Puppets, yeah, they're fun, but again, they're fun for about a week, and then they're just laying in the closet.
3: Yeah, you're like, I don't want these.
2: Did you ever have a ventriloquist dummy?
3: I did not.
2: I did.
3: But I think my brother might have.
2: Yeah, well, you know, when you're a nerd as a kid.
3: And did you really try and talk and not make your mouth move?
2: Throw my voice? Maybe. Maybe I did. They were more popular back then. When I was a kid, you would see Paul Winchell. Charlie McCarthy, those guys, Edgar Bergen. You'd see those guys, like actual ventriloquists on TV.
3: Yeah.
2: Willie Tyler and Lester. Jesus. what am I doing?
3: They
2: were on TV and popular, so of course.
3: That's just silly.
2: Well, who do you have now? You got, what's his name? He comes in the concert.
3: Oh, that comedian.
2: So
3: what's his name? Jeff Dunham.
2: Yeah. So it's not like a dead art.
3: It's not dead.
2: If you could call

0: 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From your favorite vintage band tee to the dream car you've been searching for or the foul ball you heroically gave away. It's all there on eBay. eBay. Things people love.
1: You know, sometimes I like to go back and hear Rob's voice.
2: We miss him.
1: Yeah, absolutely. So we'll get a little Rob. But more importantly, his grandpa's voice. It's always so soothing. You know what I mean?
2: It really is.
1: And it's like a warm pair of dungarees. You put on, you just feel comfortable.
3: So let's give him a call one more time. That was fun last time, wasn't it? Hopefully he's on a little bit better behavior this time.

0: Hey, Grandpa, how are you doing? It's your grandson, Rob, again.
1: Oh.
0: Grandpa, it's me, Rob, your grandson, calling you back.
1: Robbie?
0: Yeah, Grandpa, it's me, Rob.
1: Yeah.
0: Hey, Grandpa, I hope you don't mind when we call you on the radio all the time, but it's kind of cool to visit with family, you know? So listen, we're looking for some good old-fashioned stories. Maybe one of your favorite memories from back in the day. You got anything?
1: Yeah.
0: Oh, okay. Do you have any memories you want to share with all of us?
1: When I was a boy, Robbie, we went hunting sometimes, and we would eat what we shot for supper.
0: Wow, now see, that's something right out of Huck Finn or Tom Sawyer or something. That's cool.
1: Yeah, we hunted rabbit.
0: All right.
1: Yeah, we'd come home with 4 or 5 big jackrabbits. And my mother, your great-grandmother,
0: yeah,
1: would make my favorite thing in the whole wide world to eat.
0: Oh, well, cool, man. What was that? Tell me.
1: Hair pie.
2: Oh, my God.
1: Oh, everyone loved to eat your great-grandmother's hair pie.
0: You mean rabbit pie, Grandpa?
1: Yeah, it was so hot and moist. What delicious hair pie.
0: Rabbit pie, Grandpa. Rabbit, for God's sakes.
1: Yeah, oh, there wasn't a man in the whole county who wouldn't line up with a week's pay just to get a mouthful of your great-grandma's hair pie.
3: Jesus, this has gone horribly wrong. I should have known.
1: Taint nothing like it anywhere, they would say.
0: Yeah, would they?
1: I even got your grandma to eat hair pie.
0: Rabbit pie!
1: She had never eaten down south before. That's when she was young and open to experiment.
0: Man, I think I'm going to get sick.
1: Sometimes, though, I would get a little hair stuck in my teeth.
0: All right, Grandpa, that's all the time we got.
1: Sometimes she'd stuff her hair pie with the butcher's sausage.
0: No, we're done. Love you, Grandpa.
1: Robbie.
0: Yeah?
1: Did I ever tell you about the time?
0: Oh, no.
1: Your mother was showing your grandma and I her flower garden.
0: No, I don't remember that.
1: Well, we were outside looking at the garden. Yeah.
0: Where are you going with this?
1: And we glanced in your sister's bedroom window, and there you were.
0: What?
1: You were alone, and you were wearing your sister's underpanties and brassiere.
0: I was not doing that.
1: Oh, your mother and grandma thought it was kind of cute at first. I thought it was more grotesque.
0: That did not happen.
1: Yeah.
0: No, it did not.
1: You seem to be having a good time.
0: No.
1: The way you were parading around the room. But then you reached down and started touching yourself.
0: I did not do that!
1: Your grandmother vomited in the azaleas.
0: Jesus, that did not happen.
1: Goodbye.
0: Yeah, bye, Grandpa.
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3: As we get into the Daily Dump, brought to us by Gino's New York Style Pizza. 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
6: The DOJ has approved the mega merger of Paramount and Warner Brothers. So Paramount says the deal would create a stronger company capable of competing with major tech and streaming platforms. But I guess there's still some lawmakers trying to fight the deal. So it's not a done deal yet.
3: Yeah, that's controversial to say the least. Because it's kind of a monopoly and the people in charge are going to have a lot of control over a lot of things that people see. Yeah. So you gotta trust those people. And you know what? People don't trust those people.
6: No. Corey Feldman, hospitalized after a mid-flight medical emergency.
3: Oh, no.
6: Yeah.
3: What happened?
6: Sources told TMZ that Feldman became ill during the flight and was examined by a doctor who happened to be on board the plane. Doctors believe the issue. So I guess when they landed, paramedics took him to the hospital. But they believe the issue may be related to pancreatitis or gallstones. No official diagnosis has been announced.
3: Now, can I just
6: say, 54, by the way.
3: Thank you for that. That was important to know. The thing, well, with the health reasons, yeah. I had read the headline that he was in a fight at the airport. Is that a different story? Maybe it's a whole different story.
6: I don't think it was a fight involved.
3: Okay. The controversy continues.
6: So Netflix has released a trailer for a film that looks like it could be interesting. It's called The Last House, and it centers on a family who one day discovers their front door won't open. They soon learn they can't leave the house. Neighbors can't leave theirs either. And as time passes, the neighborhood is overrun by wildlife, and the family adapts to cultivating food indoors. After more than 3 years, a stranger appears, begging for help and changing everything. Huh. The Last House, August 7th. Greta Lee, Emma Ho, Riley Chung in this house. So, yeah.
3: Oh, it sounds interesting.
6: Or in this movie, I mean. But, yeah. Could now, be interesting. You never know.
3: That sounds like your secret dream is to have, you can't leave the house and then animals all come to visit you. That's the life you want to live.
6: I don't know how good I'd be at cultivating food inside my house, so.
3: Well, whatever you can cultivate in a microwave.
6: Well, I need something to microwave first. So first I start with eating the other people in the house.
3: Obviously. Of course. You want a quick, I don't have a review exactly, but we've watched, I want to say, 2 or 3 episodes of Cape Fear. Cape Fear on Apple Plus with Amy Adams, Javier Bardem, Patrick Wilson. Was he the guy in, what do you call it? The what are those movies?
6: You're not helping me out much. I have to look them up.
3: The couple that does all the ghost hunting. Why am I can't? I can't think of it.
6: You're thinking.
3: Right. Now I made you brain fart.
6: Is that The Conjuring one?
3: The Conjuring, yeah. Is that guy? No. It might not be. I might be totally wrong.
6: I think it is, yes.
3: Is that him? I thought he looked familiar.
6: Yeah.
3: Anyway, it's different than the film. Now, it's executive produced by Martin Scorsese, who did the film, not the original, with Gregory Peck years and years ago, but the Robert De Niro, which was great. Who didn't like? Did you watch Cape Fear? Did you see Cape Fear?
6: Oh, yeah.
3: And it's great.
6: Yeah, it's
3: good. You have to get used to De Niro being that guy. With the Southern draw instead of being the, you know, mobster guy. Mm-hmm. But once you get used to that, it's great. And there's so many good parts of that. Although you do have to suspend disbelief a little bit. And the in the movie, the skies are all kind of like over the top. effects and things instead of real, you know, like just a normal scene. It's like the sky is all crazy and, you know, clouds and weird lights. You know what I mean? You remember all that?
6: Yeah.
3: There's a little bit of that in this as well. And you can tell Scorsese's involved, but it's different. There's a son along with a daughter.
6: Okay.
3: The guy is way more involved. Max Cady is way more involved with the family and with the whole situation. They interact way more, and it's a different take. Mm-hmm. I like the movie better.
6: Okay.
3: Now, we're not done yet, so who knows where it's going to go and if I'll get into it and, you know, the things that'll happen. And then I thought he's not quite as psycho. And then there's a scene in prison where you're like, oh, he's pretty psycho.
6: Okay.
3: Pretty effing psycho. Right. So you got that going on. So if you want to check it out, I don't know who watches Apple, though.
6: I don't have it.
3: Yeah, that's the thing. So, but it's worth a watch if you're curious. If you've seen, like Rob said, I did Cape Fear and I'm kind of done with it. Mm-hmm. I get that. So you might not have to. But if you want to,
6: but it's been so long since I've seen the movie. If I had access to it, I'd probably watch it. It gets a 76% on Rotten Tomatoes.
3: Yeah.
6: Roger Ebert gives it a 3 out of 4 stars.
3: Yeah, it's good. It's not bad at all. It's just different, and you know, you have to be a little more patient, I think, with it.
6: Okay.
3: You know, but Javier is great. He is always good.
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0: 94 Rock. It's Metallica. Master of Puppets. We got a couple of glaring omissions. One would be Play Ball, AC/DC. The other would be Bingo. B-I-N-G-O.
1: Oh, well, there's all kinds of kids songs like that.
0: Yeah, I'm sure. Yeah. Oh, well, hey, just somebody suggesting that's all snide. And I bet there's more, but we don't have time for all that. Somebody else wrote in, Charles said, we were talking about ventriloquism. We didn't mention Sherry Lewis and Lamb Chop, by the way.
1: Oh, yeah. Yeah.
0: And he said, we mentioned Jeff Dunham, though. He said, puppets really seem to work for him. His net worth is estimated at $140
1: million. Wow.
0: See, if my kid and I just worked on our puppet act instead of leaving him on the closet floor, we would have, you know, had a better future.
1: Possibly.
0: Possibly. We're not Jeff Dunham.
1: Find them puppets. Get back on it.
0: Yeah, we'll get on it. How about if we take a little break here and we'll... That's old fart. We got an old fart, right?
1: We just have one old fart
0: did
1: today.
0: Did we forget the old fart yesterday? I think I did.
1: Yeah, we ran out of time.
0: That's right.
1: I don't think we forgot. We ran out of time.
0: All right.
1: Just one. Lori Metcalf.
0: Lori Metcalf, who's on... hold on. She's on Roseanne. Is that Lori Metcalf? And she's in other stuff. What was she in something?
1: Says Lady Bird.
0: Lady Bird, yeah.
1: I didn't see that. I know she in the Ed Gein on Monster Ed Gein. She was Ed Gein's mom.
0: That's right.
1: She was pretty good. Pretty good. So how old do you think Lori Metcalf?
0: We just watched Hitchcock over the weekend, which is not a new movie. It's like from 2011. It was on late at night. We had the TV on. It was on. And there's Ed Gein visiting Alfred Hitchcock in Hitch's imagination.
1: Oh.
0: Yeah.
1: Okay.
0: It was something. Hmm. How old is Ed Gein? What's the question?
1: No, Lori Metcalf.
0: Lori Metcalf. She is going to be, I'm going to say, round about 67.
1: Oh, she appreciates that. But she's 71 today.
0: 71, yeah. Lori Metcalf. All right. Let's take a break. We'll come back to a pop quiz. Your chance to win concert tickets on the way.
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29: Happy Tuesday. I'm KOB 4 meteorologist Amanda Galushka with your Tuesday afternoon forecast. Lots of sunshine today is expected with highs getting up into the upper 90s. So please stay heat safety aware. We'll see winds out of the north and west, roughly about sustained winds to 10 to 15 miles per hour. Gusts up to 25 miles per hour are likely. And we'll keep clear skies around for your evening and overnight hours as temperatures fall to the mid-60s by tomorrow morning. And we will see those winds calm down as well.
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14: Wake up, tonight. We're back on.
30: Oh, my goodness.
14: Just trying to get, it's the Hour Course Lunch Hour, 889-9494. It's only 10:12.
30: Huh.
14: We're running a little late. We're just trying to get you through your work day, through your midday. That's all we're trying to do.
30: Okay.
14: All right, we'll do Billy Idol tickets right now. Billy Idol tickets up for grabs. Hi, Frog, who's this?
31: Hey, what's happening?
14: Al. How you doing, Al?
31: It's me.
14: Yeah, I know it's you.
31: It's me, you know.
14: I know. We're in a hurry. All we need is Al to speed us up. You know what I'm saying? Al, here's the question. We had Adam Mansbach on earlier, an author. He wrote a book called Go the F to Sleep. Who read the audiobook version of Go the F to Sleep?
31: Who read the audio version?
14: Yeah.
31: Oh, man, I was listening to that. I don't even think I heard that part, though, man.
14: Oh, that sucks. Yeah. Your retention is the problem. It's the retention is the issue, I think. Yeah. All right, buddy. Al's having a good time.
30: Oh, yeah.
14: And Eddie Frank, who's this?
32: This is Frank.
14: Frank, we talked to the author earlier of Go the F to Sleep. Who read the audio book of that book?
32: I missed it.
14: I'm sorry. Next time, buddy. And 94 Rock, who's this?
33: This is Elvin.
14: Elvin, we talked to the author of Go the F to Sleep earlier, and he said someone specific read the audiobook. Who was it? I'm going to start counting down there, Elvin.
33: Sam Malone.
14: No, oh, you're so close. He read the other one. He read Go the F to College. Ted Danson, but no. He had the first name right, though. A 94 Rock, who's this?
34: Hey, this is Jared.
14: Jared, who read the audiobook of Go the F to Sleep?
34: Samuel Jackson.
14: Samuel L. Jackson. And Skylar and I would love to share some with you because she found it and we listened to it, but we can't. You see, the FCC would forbid that. We'd be fined and fired.
30: That's right.
14: Yeah, which a lot of people would think was fine, but no. So we can't do that. But you win yourself Billy Idol tickets. What's the station, pal?
34: 94 Rock.
14: Wow, with effects even. Good job. All right, we're done finally. Let's get out of here. Bob's back tomorrow.
30: Yeah.
14: So we got that going on. You have two for Tuesday. You have more chances to win $2,500 at 11 and 1. Is that correct?
30: 11, 2, and then 5 o'clock.
14: Like I said, 11, 2, and 5 o'clock. Three more chances to win $2,500. You know what you should do? Have a great rest of your Tuesday.
30: That'd be amazing.
14: Wouldn't it?
30: Enjoy the rest of your Tuesday.
14: All right, do that.
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0: They say the only guarantees in life are death and taxes. But what about when you put a USB drive in your computer? You're guaranteed to have to turn it over at least three times before you get it right. Oh, and of course, 94 Rock. 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

0: 94 Rock. New Mexico's Real Rock and Ozzy on 2 for Tuesday. And Ozzy will live on as an AI avatar. And of course, they're also working on that Ozzy biopic, that movie. So, yeah, Ozzy will continue. And Sharon and Jack guarantee that everything they do will be tasteful and respectful in Ozzy's memory. STP on the way next.
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3: 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Kenny Chesney. Lainey Wilson. Major Lazer. 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
21: This is the Red Shovel Report with breaking news as several Albuquerque residents report sightings of, quote, small bearded creatures hiding behind trees or ducking under bushes in their yard. Let's go to Dan out in the field for more. Dan?
22: Kenny, I'm here with homeowner Dwayne, who has an incredible tale to tell.
23: That's right. I heard some weird noises outside this morning, so I ran outside and I couldn't believe it.
22: Couldn't believe what?
23: My yard, brother. It was clean and lush green, and all the weeds were just gone, man. They were just gone.
22: What?
23: And then I saw it. This tiny rosy-cheeked little guy with a little beard and a pointy hat running through my yard. Even captured it on my cell phone, man. 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
1: Nijeri Kennedy has finally officially signed with the AUSL. The recently graduated Texas Tech star was drafted by the Texas Volts earlier in the spring. But the standout pitcher didn't sign a contract until last Friday, missing the first two games of the season. She made her pro debut for the Volts on Saturday in a 9-1 loss to the Carolina Blaze. 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

the judge's gavel fell. 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

They were racing. 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He was chasing.

0: 94 Rock, New Mexico's Real Rock and AC/DC on 2 for Tuesday. Today is National Fresh Veggie Day. I like the veggies, but hey, if you're more of a meat eater, new YouGov poll. They polled more than 44,000 people, and they wanted to know, what is your favorite burger chain in 2026? So this is what these Americans had to say. Number 5, McDonald's. 4 is Wendy's. In-N-Out Burger comes in at number 3, then Burger King. And the number 1 favorite burger chain in America this year is Five Guys. So, letting you know in case you haven't had your lunch yet. There's some ideas for you. We got Scorpions up in a few.
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2: 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Kenny Chesney. Lainey Wilson. Major Lazer. 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

They say the only guarantees in life are death and taxes. But what about when you have two lines to choose from? 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Oh, and of course, 94 Rock. 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

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You're fucking A-right.

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0: 94 Rock, New Mexico's Real Rock and Ozzy on 2 for Tuesday. And tomorrow morning, Swami returns from his big trip to L.A. and went and saw Rush. And yeah, I'm very curious to hear his take on how they were. 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Getting the keyword is travel. You'll have another chance to win that money in the 5 o'clock hour.
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0: 94 Rock, New Mexico's Real Rock, and the Big Rig. Yes, I am back. Good to be home. Hotter than the bejesus. Another day today, tickling the century mark, and this is not going to change. Next 3 days, heat advisories are going to rain, so find a place to stay cool and keep us loud. We're going to bang out the deuces all day today. Double shots coming, and then for the 5 o'clock foreplay today, it's all about Vince Neil and a moment in his personal life. He did have an interesting penance for ladies and one of his exes. We will celebrate that moment today, coming up at 5 o'clock. So if you got a favorite crew track you want to load in, tap that red talkback mic if you're blasting me on the iHeartRadio app right now. 94 Rock.
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2: 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Lainey Wilson. Major Lazer.

Island and Cabo Wabo, which, by the way, you do realize today marks 30 years since Sammy and Van Halen broke up. Yeah, 30 years ago today, June 16th, Van Halen and Sammy said, hasta la vista, baby. That was the end of that. Boston, Big Rig, and 94 Rock.

see in those cryptic posts they love to make. They got everybody freaked out. I'll tell you after Dirty Deeds what it was all about and what I know as of right now. And some question I asked today to people that I know that are close to the inner circle of the band. 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
1: It's New Mexico's Real Rock. So AC/DC today made their post and it said, time to fire it up for one last time. Now, what that means is in less than a month, their tour kicks off in Charlotte, North Carolina. It is the second leg of the Power Up Tour. And will this be it? Is this like an announcement of a farewell? No. Everyone that I've talked to is like, no, I don't think so. It's just the last leg of the Power Up Tour. So if they come back again, whether there's new music or not, clearly it's not going to be the Power Up Tour. So everyone close to the situation, that's what they're telling me. But, you know, AC/DC likes to keep a brother hanging on. They love to be cryptic and all this other stuff. So, yeah, I understand why people are getting freaked out. But the best answer I can get is no. This is not some sort of farewell tour stunt. So we'll find out together, I guess, won't we? Pink Floyd, the 2 for Tuesday edition of the 420 Floyd Fix, ready to go next.
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4: 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So Kenny Chesney. Lainey Wilson. Major Lazer. Muse.

0: If you don't eat your meat, you can't have any pudding. 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
1: You
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0: Can you have any pudding?
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Legendary Floyd, a deuce of them on this 2 for Tuesday with Rush, who started their big tour a little more than a week ago. New drummer in tow, and so far sold out shows and rave reviews. Keep in mind, they've been rehearsing for like the last 6 months. So they've been really making sure this thing is a well-oiled machine before taking it out, because they're going to be out for a minute. Limelight, back to moving pictures as 94

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1: 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We're getting to our 5 o'clock foreplay today with Vince Neil. 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

It's a specific anniversary for Vince Neil. I don't know whether he feels good about it or bad about it, but it's all in the past now. Not much he can do. I'll explain what it is. 5 o'clock, we give you a 5 o'clock foreplay of one Vince Neil and Motley Crue. Chili Peppers helping to get us there. It's 94 Rocks.

0: just before that album would be recorded for Motley Crue. Vince Neil, on June 16, 1987, married mud wrestler and fashion model Charisse Rudell. They would stick it out together till 1993, when I'm guessing that song title probably came into play. Don't go away, bad. Just go away. Good old Vince Neil. Because keep in mind, at that point, everything was going sideways with him and the crew. He was trying to start his racing career. He had a lot of things going on back then, man. 5 o'clock Foreplay, as always, wrapped up by our good friends at Grumpy's Guitars. Anytime you're in the, you know, the mood for something new, for something used, or a guitar repair, they have got you covered. Anytime you swing in to Grumpy's Guitars, San Mateo, between Manal and Prospect. Ready for that 5 o'clock keyword? Because I got it for you. Here it is for the $2,500. It is America. That's this hour's keyword that goes to 94rock.com. 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